0: Focus, a magazine program looking at issues of interest to Brisbane's ethnic communities.
1: Hello and welcome to Focus. I'm Oren Belden-Tavutavu and I'm delighted to have your company this afternoon as we explore a diverse mix of current issues and stories. We have a very busy program lined up for you today. Kicking things off is Councillor Vicky Howard with her weekly Brisbane City Council update, keeping us across everything happening in the Central Ward and our arts community. Next, we explore two major health breakthroughs coming to the Pharmaceutical Benefit Scheme. Professor Dominic Rowe from Macquarie University Hospital joins us with details on a newly subsidised treatment for a rare form of MND. Following that, Dr. Sanjay Ramakrishnan will explain how a new medication aims to fill a massive gap in care for Australians dealing with uncontrolled COPD. And later in the program, Brooks Australia account manager Mark Landsberg steps into the studio to warn us about an invisible, odourless household hazard that requires our immediate attention. We're also weaving in some incredible global sounds from our multicultural music library, starting with the vibrant rhythm of Chocale and their track Sera Tu Estella. It's going to be an informative hour, so let's get started.

0: It's time for our weekly update from the Council of Central Ward, the Chair of Community Arts Council, Vicky Howard. Good afternoon, Councillor. How are we today?
1: Oh, very, very well, Irene. I'm enjoying this beautiful, beautiful weather that we have here in Brisbane. And of course, the Brisbane Festival, I think, makes everything come alive. I'm just having such a good time over at South Bank at the Verso Park and the village that's there. There's just so much happening. Every time I walk past, there's lots of fun-sounding things coming from in there. And I've talked to a lot of people who've been to some of the shows from the Brisbane Festival, and they've all been very much enjoying them. So aren't we fortunate to have such a wonderful month of wonderful activities across Brisbane?
0: Well, I was there on Sunday, and did you know 4EB is over there?
1: No, I didn't see them.
0: They have a pink caravan, and it's hot takes. So there's a couple of our broadcasters there inviting people to join them in their little open-air studio there, and they're asking them what they think of the festival. So there's a lot of information there that'll help us put on an even bigger and better show next year. But it's absolutely, they're there for 4 hours on Saturday and Sunday, just inviting people to come up into their little broadcast studio and tell them what they think about the Brisbane Festival.
1: Oh, and Irene, did you have a turn at the karaoke that's there?
0: No, I used it as entertainment and watched other people.
1: Well, I think everyone's, it looks amazing. They've got all of these microphones set up and the screen with the words on it, but apparently they make everybody sound good. So that's my sort of karaoke.
0: It is, but a lot of other activities as well over there, like line dancing and things like that, that people can just be fully immersed in it. You know, it's all very well to go to things and think, oh, I have to watch it. I'd love to do it. Great opportunity for everyone to be involved. So go Brisbane Festival. It's absolutely amazing.
1: Well, I think you enjoyed the Fijian Flying Circus, didn't you? I think it's still performing? I think it is.
0: It's right on until the 4th of October, and I think I'm going along as a guest to interview people on during this week sometime.
1: Oh, well, that's great. And, of course, the school holidays are coming up as well. And the Lord Mayor's Children's Program is on, it's called Theatre Dome. And it's going to be another amazing opportunity. It's really one of those fantastic things. It'll be at Brisbane City Hall, and it will be on Wednesday, the 23rd of September. There's two shows. There's 10 to 11, and then there's one at 1 o'clock. And it's a wonderful Lord Mayor's Children's Program for the Brisbane Festival, and it's called Theatre Dome, and it's a wonderful opportunity, I think, for young drama students entertaining everyone on the stage at Brisbane City Hall. How good is that?
0: Is there a cost to that, or is it free?
1: No, it's a free one, so
0: wow.
1: That's even better. So how fantastic is it, Irene, that we can use our wonderful City Hall for some fantastic free events? And, of course, every week we talk about the Lord Mayor's City Hall concert, and this week we're going to have the University of Queensland Music Gala, and that's a great opportunity for people, either if they're working in the city or hopping on one of our wonderful forms of public transport, all for 50 cents. To hop into the centre of the city, and this Tuesday the 22nd, it's the University of Queensland Music Gala, and it's the University of Queensland's finest emerging artists with solo and ensemble performances, operatic fireworks and stirring choruses. So doesn't that sound like something that everyone would really enjoy?
0: It sounds amazing, and the Brisbane City Hall is just full on with activities. I see we've even got the Lord Mayor's Senior Cabaret Showcase Sunday the 20th as well.
1: Absolutely. And, of course, we're getting ready for the gala, which doesn't happen until later in the year. But there's been some activities right across the city. And this Sunday, the 20th of September, from 12 to 1 in the City Hall, will be one of the showcases that we're having. I think we've talked about them in the past, Irene, where they've been at shopping centres and different spots all across Brisbane. But this one will be in the City Hall. And no bookings are required. It is a free event. And, of course, course, it's a wonderful opportunity to hear some of our more senior performers being on the stage. And we also have the opportunity to enjoy an afternoon tea and cake for just $12 a person. And that's a great opportunity, I think, for if you want to sit down and have a sip of wine or a cheese platter. You do need to make a booking for that. You don't need to make a booking for the concert. But if you want to have the afternoon tea and a table seating, you just need to call the Brisbane City Hall concierge desk. So what a fun afternoon that could be, Irene.
0: Absolutely amazing. And we've got the Shine Down and Bush Australian Tour happening at the River Stage as well. And that one, I believe, it's bookings essential for that one.
1: Yes, but and the River Stage is such a great opportunity for people to really have a fun time. And there are so many. Do you know, Irene, that we're often told by the performers how much they enjoy performing on the River Stage? And Shine Down and Bush Australian Tour, I think, is one of those ones that that people would really sort of like to see. But it starts at 5:15 and it goes all the way through to 10 o'clock. So I think it'll be a great event. But on the day before, on Saturday the 19th, you might need to sort of get your muscles ready for the Great Brisbane Tram Pool 2026. So it's also a great event out at the Ferny Grove Brisbane Tramway Museum. Now, the Brisbane Tramway Museum have been operating for quite a long time, and this is its seventh year of the Great Brisbane Tram Pool Challenge. And I know that Councillor Stephen Toomey is always front and centre at trying to sort of pull one of these trams, but it does look like a lot of fun. The event starts at 3 o'clock. Team registrations are essential, and that's going to be important if you want to register. But you can call the Gap Ward office and they'll give you all the information that you need to know. But doesn't that sound like a fun event?
0: It certainly does. I think I'd take two or three of me to try and pull one of those trams, but hopefully it'll be one of the old style trams and not the big heavy ones we had just before they all went to sleep.
1: Wow. I think you're right. There are so many things that are happening around the city at the moment, Irene. We've got a few things that are coming up in October, like Valley Fiesta and Brisbane Writers Festival. And, of course, we can talk about those in a future show. But it would be wonderful for your listeners to have a look at what's on at the Brisbane Writers Festival and plan their activities there. And, of course, that's on at the Brisbane Powerhouse. So we're delighted that Brisbane Writers Festival has made Brisbane Powerhouse their home. And that's on from Thursday the 8th of October to Sunday the 11th of October. So great opportunity for people who really enjoy reading and maybe want to listen to one of their favourite authors just to see what's on and to pop along to that. Irene, there's still lots of festivals happening across Brisbane. Saturday the 26th of September, we have the Festival of Slavic Culture 2026, and that's going to be at the Queensland Multicultural Centre at Kangaroo Point. And I think that's right near where 4EB is, I think, isn't it, next door?
0: So it's right next door.
1: It's a great opportunity to pop along and hear some wonderful music in their gala concert.
0: And I believe there's also an Italian festival on of some sort as well.
1: Yes, I don't think we can get too much Italian here in Brisbane. And this is Festitalia is on this Sunday, the 20th of September at the Brisbane Showgrounds, and there is again so much exciting things to see, lots of dancing, singing, eating. It has something for everybody.
0: And I see we've also got the Moon Festival. This is definitely the city of festivals, isn't it?
1: It certainly is. So the Moon Festival is on the 26th of September down in the valley. I'll be there, of course, because I can't miss a good festival, particularly one that's happening in the valley. So we're really, really fortunate, I think, Irene, to have so many amazing things. And, of course, if you want something a little less hectic, you might want to pop out to the Brisbane Botanic Gardens to the Brisbane Sculpture Festival, which is on until the 30th of October. And, of course, that's a free event, but it's an outdoor sculpture trail transforming the gardens into an open-air gallery. So what a great opportunity that is for people to witness some of our fantastic sculpture from some of our amazing local talent.
0: Now, Councillor, did you realise that it's 50 years since the Mount Coot-tha Botanical Gardens opened?
1: No, I did not. It's I think it's amazing, isn't it, to think that such a fantastic area can be celebrating half a century in bloom. And, of course, everything from family picnics to wedding photos. And we'd like people to share their memories, Irene. So we'd love them to go on to our website and search Brisbane Botanic Gardens, Mount Coot-tha, and to let us know some of their wonderful memories by Monday the 21st of September. So I think if any of your listeners have a memory of the wonderful Brisbane Botanic Gardens, if we could share them, that would be fantastic.
0: I remember when it was just a rock pile, you know, before they transformed it. So it's absolutely beautiful. And, of course, there's lots of activities happening out there at the planetarium.
1: Yes, Irene, and of course, with the school holidays coming up, the planetarium has so much for everyone to enjoy. And of course, we really encourage people to pop onto our website. And of course, there's a lovely What's On in Brisbane that tells you everything you need to know about things that are happening across our beautiful city of Brisbane.
0: Easy to access now since they've redesigned and you've got does it just give you like a one button to press for What's On?
1: It certainly is. I'm very excited about it personally, so that was really good. But Irene, we just have so many wonderful regular things that we have. And of course, we always talk about Gathering, which is on a Wednesday in the heart of the city, the Queen Street Mall, from 12 p.m. to 1 p.m. And Irene, I know that I mentioned this many times, but we're very proud of the fact that Brisbane is the only capital city that has an Aboriginal and Torres Strait Islander event from February to November, once a week in the centre of the city, displaying some of the wonderful storytelling, some of the wonderful entertainment that we know that our First Nations people just love providing. So this week, I think it's going to be extra special. It's called Nana Magic's Deadly Adventures. And I think it's going to be a lovely children's performance created by our First Nations artists. So again, what a great opportunity to pop into the city on Wednesday, the 23rd of September, from 12 noon to 1 p.m. and enjoy this fantastic event. And of course, Irene, following that, you can pop up to the top of the street to the inner city markets that are on the same day. And again, it really makes the city come alive and be a bit more vibrant just by having those wonderful activities happening.
0: It certainly does. And look, we're always talking about the things that are provided for us at either low cost or no cost at all. But I'm just having a look at the safety factor. I see that Brisbane City Council has been updating with more CCTV cameras in our parks and public areas for our safety.
1: Yes, we're installing some new CCTV cameras right across the City Safe Network in Milton, Spring Hill, New Farm, Bowen Hills, Woolloongabba and the CBD, and even in Wynnum. So this expanded coverage is part of the Secure Communities Partnership Program with the Queensland Government, and it's to help deter crime and just reduce that vandalism. And just, I think, just knowing that there's a camera there sometimes is a deterrent to people wanting to do the wrong thing. And we know that the majority of people who live in our beautiful city of Brisbane do the right thing. But the cameras join our network of more than 4,700 CCTV cameras right across Brisbane. So I think that's a great opportunity for us to really feel safe in our suburbs.
0: And I'm a real believer in all of those, because I know I walk along the Brisbane River and sometimes it's quite dark, and it's nice to see that we've got cameras there for just in case there's anything occurs. Now, also, I noticed, you know, I keep saying, do we have any grants happening? I believe there's some grants coming up for Christmas.
1: Well, we certainly do. The Lord Mayor's Charitable Trust, as you know, is a very wonderful organisation that helps many, many charities across Brisbane. And Christmas is one of the special times that they ask people to apply for some grants so that we can spread some festive cheer right across Brisbane. And we've got from volunteer celebrations and Christmas New Year meal services to toys for vulnerable families. The grants are there to help Brisbane families share in the joy and warmth of Christmas. Now, the applications close on Wednesday the 30th of September, and in this month's Living in Brisbane, there's even a QR code that can help you find out a little bit more about that. But it's a wonderful opportunity, I think, for people to really sort of ask for some help from the Lord Mayor's Charitable Trust to help others.
0: Absolutely amazing. Look, does the Lord Mayor have any special message for us this week?
1: Yes, Irene, the Lord Mayor is very keen for people to get out and about and move for less. And our wonderful Move Well project is currently all happening right across Brisbane. We've got things called Parkside Plates, cooking for a family, and there's going to be one of those on the 22nd of September from 4 to 5.30 at O'Callaghan Park in Zilmia. And Irene, really encourage your listeners to go online, have a look at the What's On app and just see just what's happening across Brisbane. We know that Brisbane has lots of free and low-cost activities designed for the school holidays, designed for every weekend and every afternoon of the year. We're looking forward to people enjoying everything from dawn to dusk, so it's a great opportunity for people to really get out and about and really enjoy this beautiful sunshine of Brisbane.
0: Well, Council, once again, thank you so very much for stopping by and bringing us up to date on not everything, because there's still more. I guess if you want to find out a little bit more, what was our website for our What's On?
1: www.brisbane.qld.gov.au, and there you'll find more to see and do right across Brisbane.
0: Well, thank you so very much again, and we'll catch up with you again next week. We'll be right in the middle of school holidays.
1: We'll talk to you then. Thank you.
0: Thank you.
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0: New treatment for rare form of MND to be subsidised through PBS from October. A rare genetic form of ALS, that's SOD1 ALS, estimated to affect around 70 Australians, that is caused by a mutation on the SOD1 gene, which can lead to the build-up of an abnormal protein in nerve cells and progressive loss of muscle function. Qalsody is the first targeted disease-modifying treatment available in Australia for people living with SOD1 ALS. For eligible adults living with SOD1 ALS, the targeted treatment will be available through the Pharmaceutical Benefits Scheme from the 1st of October. And joining us today, we have Professor Dominic Rowe, Head of Neurology and Consultant Neurologist at Macquarie University Hospital. Professor Dominic Rowe, Head of Neurology and Consultant of the Neurology... Professor Dominic Rowe, AM, is a leading Australian neurologist and researcher specialising in motor neuron disease, Parkinson's disease and other neurodegenerative conditions. He is the Foundation Professor of Neurology at Macquarie University, Director of Macquarie University MND. Director of the Macquarie University MND Research Centre and Director of the MQ Health MND Clinic. Professor Rowe leads a multidisciplinary team and providing specialist MND care and is actively involved in research into the causes, diagnosis and treatment of neurodegenerative diseases. So a big welcome to the program, Professor.
3: It's a pleasure. Thanks for having me.
0: Well, it's a great opportunity for us to find out more about MND. So can you tell us what is SOD1 ALS and how is it different from motor neuron disease?
3: In the early 1990s, a mutation in a gene termed SOD1 was identified as one of the causes of inherited motor neuron disease. 10% of motor neuron disease is inherited from parent to child, and 90% of motor neuron disease is sporadic or, in my opinion, environmental. SOD1 is the second commonest cause of genetic motor neuron disease, and mutations in this gene damage motor neurons in your brain and spinal cord producing weakness in various muscles, ultimately affecting your ability to swallow and speak and breathe, and ultimately killing you.
0: And what does this new PBS listing mean for Australians living with this rare disease?
3: The PBS listing of Qalsody for SOD1 motor neurone disease is a landmark in therapy in Australia. The government support of this therapy for people with SOD1 motor neurone disease will help some people live better and longer. That's what everyone wants with motor neurone disease, more time. They want therapies that potentially slow the progression of this disease. Qalsody does this for some of our patients with SOD1 motor neurone disease. This is a tremendous initiative under the PBS.
0: And can you tell us why a timely diagnosis and the genetic testing important for people with ALS?
3: So ALS, or motor neurone disease, is a uniformly fatal disease. So the median survival for all people with motor neurone disease is around about 2 years. Unfortunately, the diagnosis of motor neurone disease can be delayed for many reasons. Similarly, genetic causes of motor neurone disease are not necessarily considered at the outset, particularly if there's no family history. So one of the educational pieces that we need to do is the importance of genetic testing for everyone with motor neurone disease, whether there's a family history or not.
0: Professor, how does MND impact people and their families?
3: 800 Australians die from motor neurone disease every year. It is a universally fatal disease. Motor neurone disease affects the neurons that talk to muscles that enable you to move, walk, use your hands, breathe, swallow, and eventually live. So this disease is uniformly fatal, and for every one person with motor neurone disease, another 10 people are affected directly. Looking after people with motor neurone disease, it's critical to manage all aspects of their care.
0: So what does the availability of this medicine mean for the broader MND community?
3: This therapy is a landmark step in the treatment of genetic motor neurone disease. For the first time, we have a genetic therapy for SOD1 motor neurone disease that I never thought I would see in my career.
0: Well, Professor, thank you for taking the time to share this information on the PBS availability treatment for the rare form of MND.
3: Thank you so much.
0: And we've been speaking with Professor Dominic Rowe, Head of Neurology and Consultant Neurologist at Macquarie University Hospital.
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0: New PBS treatment targets major gap in care for Australians with uncontrolled COPD. 496,000 Australians aged 45 plus are living with chronic obstructive pulmonary disease, which is COPD, which can cause ongoing breathing difficulties, coughing and mucus. In 2023, there were 68,000 potentially preventable hospitalisations for uncontrolled COPD, highlighting the need for better treatment options. Nucala is now the first biological treatment listed on the PBS for eligible adults with uncontrolled COPD, offering a new treatment option for people with raised blood eosinophils who continue to experience flare-ups despite triple inhaler therapy. And joining us today, I have Dr. Sanjay Ramakrishnan, a respiratory and sleep specialist physician. Dr. Sanjay Ramakrishnan is an Australian board-certified respiratory physician. His clinical work and ongoing research will focus on asthma and COPD care. Dr. Sanjay is based at Sir Charles Gairdner Hospital and the Institute of Respiratory Health in Western Australia. Welcome to the program, Doctor. How are you?
5: Thank you for having me.
0: Oh, it's our pleasure. And look, I'm totally unfamiliar with what we're talking about today. So can you just tell me about this listing? So what does Nucala's PBS listing mean for eligible Australians with uncontrolled COPD?
5: Thank you. Thank you for that. Let me just introduce COPD, chronic obstructive pulmonary disease. Lots of your listeners would have heard it as emphysema or chronic bronchitis. It's unfortunately too common. One in 20 adults over the age of 40 has COPD in Australia, and about half don't yet know they have COPD, and you know that's something we're trying to change. But more excitingly, recently, the federal government, the PBS, has agreed to fund a brand new medication for people with a particular kind of COPD. So COPD has two problems. People will recognize the slow deterioration that some people have, but people who live with COPD are often troubled with an even more problematic issue, which is sudden attacks that brings them to hospital. In Australia, that's happening once every 10 minutes. Somewhere in Australia, someone's coming to hospital with an attack of COPD. It's a really, really common problem, and something that the statistics group, Australian Institute of Health and Welfare, has said to be one of the most preventable conditions, one of the most preventable hospitalizations in Australia.
0: So what is uncontrolled COPD and what are the symptoms?
5: So like I said, COPD, often previously called emphysema and chronic bronchitis, the main symptoms are breathlessness, coughing up sputum, and losing a lot of weight and muscle and fatigue. So that's the typical symptoms. But what uncontrolled COPD is, it's there's the events that happen. So the people are very prone to infections or just intrinsically, without an infection, suddenly getting sick, needing to go to hospital or needing to go to see their GP for extra treatment. And this can happen out of the blue, you know, no notice, within a day, suddenly getting worse and having to go getting more healthcare.
0: So with regards to medication, this product, is it a new product, Nucala, or is it just something that's been on a very high cost list?
5: Yeah, so Nucala has actually been used in severe asthma for a while, for almost 10 years now. So not that new in the safety sense, but very new for COPD because we didn't know if it would work for people with COPD. And until about February, March this year, it wasn't even licensed, so you couldn't prescribe it. But until the 1st of September, it was too expensive really to use for most patients. It would cost about $1,200 a month to pay out of pocket. So it's a big cost.
0: Wow. So this is going to be a great benefit to many people.
5: Yes, we're really hoping so. We're hoping we can start to identify.
0: Benefit to many people.
5: Yes, we're really hoping so. We're hoping we can start to identify.

0: I was mentioned the cell, the white blood cell, eosinophil earlier. I'll use the common term, the pink cell. It looks a bit pink under the microscope. So some people with COPD, about 40% of people with COPD, have a lot of this pink cell in their blood. And what Nucala does is very specifically goes and finds these cells to get rid of them. It's an injection you give yourself once a month, and it goes and finds these particular pink cells and suppresses them. And that stops them from having attacks.
1: So this is going to mean an awful lot to people that are being able to use this, you know, their better lifestyle. So what could better COPD control mean for Australians and the health system?
0: This is an excellent question. For the patient, for the person with COPD, what my patients tell me is improve predictability in their life. You know, people have lost all predictability in what's going to happen next month, in 6 months. Can I attend my daughter's wedding in 6 months? I'm in constant fear of an attack. And that is the biggest impact I've seen for my patients, just giving their life back to them. They have some control over their schedule of their life, over their year. For the health system, like I said earlier, every 10 minutes, someone is coming to hospital with an attack from their COPD. It's a huge number. And that is one of the biggest drivers for our winter bed crisis. Most of these attacks happen in the winter with the flu and other viruses. If we can even reduce that a tiny bit, which this drug does in great numbers, then we don't just help the health system for lung disease, but also for other conditions where people need to use the health service. So it's a health benefit across the health system.
1: So preventative, is this something that is inherited, or how do we prevent it?
0: I mean, the number one cause for COPD in Australia continues to be smoking, and we are still working very hard to cut down the rates of people smoking, but we're still dealing with the aftermath of previous smoking. So that's the number one prevention we can do, and even in 2026, is to continue to help people quit smoking. And it is hard to do, so it's really important that as a health service, we continue to help people to quit. So that's number one. Number two is early identification. So if you do have persistent cough and you keep on getting chest infections and you have some risk factor for COPD, like former smoking or working in a dusty environment or exposure to underground, poor quality air, so mining, then you need to get it looked at. It's probably not just a cough. It's probably something that is a signal to something else that needs to be identified. And if you can get to COPD earlier, it doesn't necessarily progress. So people often worry, like, what's the point of finding if it's going to get worse anyway? No, the good thing is if you get to COPD early in their life, we can stop it from getting worse.
1: So does that mean that if people that work in a bad environment, if they were wearing masks, would that be preventative, or would it just hold it back a little?
0: It absolutely is preventative. So using good quality protection and workplace safety equipment really helps people who work in high-risk environments. So, you know, carpenters, people who work with stone masonry, people who work underground, people who work in diesel yards, you know, so areas that increase risk of lung disease, of all kinds of lung disease, but particularly COPD, using prescribed well-fitted mask equipment is very helpful and something we're actually getting better at in Australia. We're getting really good at, and a lot of employers and employee organizations, unions, have been really embracing lung health as a priority. So something we need to keep the foot to the pedal, if you like.
1: Okay, so it looks to me like it's more education into the industry as well.
0: Absolutely, and we're getting a lot of luck. The Lung Foundation is doing great work in occupational COPD, and that's something that we are recognizing more and more. Especially as smoking rates come down, we start noticing people who've never smoked who've developed COPD. So we need to start thinking, you know, and identifying the reasons for why that happened. So yeah, no, we're getting a lot of traction and we're very positive, but you know, we need to look after the prevention, like you say, but also people who are, you know, 1 in 20 adults over the age of 40 have this, and you just stop them getting sick. And that's where the other end of the spectrum, the people with uncontrolled disease also need and benefit from very effective treatment.
1: So I can see that I would say that the key thing has got to be education, because you see people who are smoking and they're nursing young babies and they're keeping young children in that environment. The child doesn't have any option but to be where they are. So I guess education is the key.
0: Absolutely.

0: Absolutely, 100%. And lung health, the concept of lung health, something that is lifelong. The good and annoying thing about lungs are they're very tolerant. So they take up a lot of punishment until they start causing symptoms. So that's why it's so sometimes difficult to explain to people about why it's valuable to be prevent to focus on prevention in lung disease, because the lungs tolerate a lot of punishment until much later in life before they start causing symptoms, start noticing it. But once you start noticing breathlessness, you don't notice anything else. The only thing you'll notice is breathlessness. So it's a really hard thing sometimes to convey, to close that gap between the period when you don't have any symptoms, when you can prevent disease, to the end of the spectrum of damage where it's much harder to stop it from getting worse.
1: I can see where you're coming from there. It's
0: Yeah,
1: just.
0: it's not like a headache. You can get a headache and you know something's wrong, or it's not like a seizure. It's obvious, and there's not much time between the onset of problem and the symptom. In lung disease, the period of onset is years. So it takes years to start noticing something.
1: That's why I was saying, thinking, is it inherited? But then I guess if you've got parents that are smoking and the babies have been brought up in that environment, they have no control on it. And so that's something that was preventable. So with education, we can do that. Doctor, I want to thank you so very much for taking time to explain a little more about this horrible condition that people could be helped prevent.
0: No, thank you so much for having me on. Thank you.
1: And we've been speaking with Dr. Sanjay Ramakrishnan. He's a respiratory physician, Netherlands, in Western Australia.

0: Hi, I'm Brisbane Lord Mayor Adrian Schrinner. 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
1: Winter warning. The invisible odourless danger experts say Australians need to take seriously. 185 Australians were hospitalised for accidental carbon monoxide poisoning in 2024 to 2025, underscoring the danger of invisible, odourless gas. People with heart or respiratory conditions face higher risk, while indoor use of heaters, barbecues and camping stoves can quickly create life-threatening carbon monoxide levels. Fire safety experts are urging Australians to stay alert to carbon monoxide risks this winter. And joining us, we have Mark Landsberg. He's the account manager at Brooks Australia. And driven by an unwavering passion for delivering exceptional customer experiences, Mark Landsberg is a highly accomplished account manager with an impressive track record in servicing clients from Maryborough in the north to Charleville in the west and Ballina in the south. With an extensive background in the electrical industry, Mark is committed to fostering strong partnerships between wholesalers and contractors and optimising operations. So, Mark, welcome back to the program. How are you today?
2: I am very well, thank you. Thank you very much for having me.
1: Look, well, here in Brisbane, and we don't seem to take much notice of carbon monoxide poisoning. Can you tell me, like, what is the risks here? Because not many people would be using heaters inside. What sort of heaters would be emitting this carbon monoxide?
2: Yeah, you're very much very right in terms of Queenslanders with our climate up here. Winter doesn't hit us like it does down in the southern states. All around the southern states of Australia, these carbon monoxide alarms and the threat of carbon monoxide poisoning is very real due to the climate and how cold it gets and how many people use heaters. But in different parts of Queensland, it does get a little bit cooler. So the threat is there for all in Queensland, and because it's that odourless and you can't smell it, you can't taste it, people don't realise it's building up until it's too late and they become seriously ill. So it's more so up in Queensland, I'd suggest the threat would be more around people shutting their windows during winter to keep the cold out and then potentially using heating devices and other fuel-burning appliances in their homes. And with the windows closed, that reduces the ventilation and obviously then provides that greater risk of carbon monoxide building up and it becoming an issue before anyone realises it's going to be.
1: So is there any way we can measure the carbon monoxide in our homes, or is this just a silent thing that sneaks up on us?
2: No, what we can do, we can add another layer of prevention in terms of if you have a look at our homes in Queensland here, we're going through a new legislation change in Queensland around smoke alarms, and we all have smoke alarms in our homes. And at Brooks, we do carbon monoxide alarms, which work similar to what a smoke alarm does, but it works on sensing the level of parts per million of carbon monoxide in that particular room, and then it gets to a certain level and it can alert you. Once it starts getting to a dangerous level, it can alert you like a smoke alarm does and goes off and alerts the family inside the home.
1: Okay, so tell me this. Say you've got one of these newer homes where the garage is right next door to your living area and it could actually be your entry area. You may never close that door, but you've had your car motor running. Would that contribute to carbon monoxide as well?
2: Yes, 100%. And that's why that you have the alternative, the option basically to add a carbon monoxide alarm to an area such as a garage. It can be with your smoke alarms that are throughout the rest of your home as well. So if it goes off, it can send a signal for the smoke alarm sounders to go off. So That would be ideal. In if you are concerned about that sort of stuff, then adding something like a simple measure like a carbon monoxide alarm would help you detect any issues that you may have.
1: Okay, so what other tips would you have for us to not do? Like, do you have like five top tips of how to avoid this carbon monoxide buildup?
2: Yeah, 100%. So have your gas heaters and your fireplaces and any other fuel burning appliances professionally checked and maintained. So and obviously make sure everyone in the household understands dangers of CO or carbon monoxide and know the symptoms of exposure when it does occur. Consider, as I said, installing a carbon monoxide alarm in appropriate locations, particularly where these fuel burning appliances are used. And just don't always assume that because an appliance worked safely last year that it's going to be okay this year. And then let's talk about caravans as well, because if you have a look at enclosed spaces with minimal ventilation, caravans, and there's a lot of Queenslanders out there that own caravans, and in these caravans you have gas burners and sometimes heaters used in these spaces. So that in a caravan is probably where we see the majority of these carbon monoxide incidents occurring in places like Queensland.
1: Okay, so what about indoor barbecues and things like, I mean, barbecues are supposed to be outdoors, but that we're seeing more and more elaborate barbecue things and we're using them indoors.
2: Yeah, exactly right. So if you're going to do that for some reason, obviously make sure that the barbecue is performing as it should, so there's no faults that could lead to issues such as this. Because carbon monoxide is produced basically when the fuel, whatever fuel it's using, is not burnt correctly. So if you're going to, for some reason, cook a barbecue, we always advise you to do it in a well-ventilated area, like being outside. But if you do choose to bring it inside, then potentially look at opening some windows and opening some of that ventilation in that room where you're using it that will reduce the risk of CO.
1: So the use of e-bikes and scooters and rising, do we have any problem with lithium batteries and so forth?
2: No, they do. They obviously present a greater fire risk. Like, you only have to turn the news on most nights, and if you see a house fire somewhere in Australia, it's the cause is generally around lithium battery or charging lithium batteries, whether that be e-scooters or anything like that. So yeah, they probably present more of a fire risk than a carbon monoxide risk. Mm-hmm. So we at Brooks obviously are a manufacturer of smoke alarms and carbon monoxide alarms, and we see a high demand now with a lot of electric vehicles and electric scooters in people's homes. We're seeing a lot of people putting smoke alarms and heat alarms inside these garages where these devices are charging to give them the earliest possible warning if they do have an issue.
1: So do any of these appliances have any safety instructions come with them in informing them that there could be a buildup of carbon monoxide if they don't do certain things?
2: Yes, 100%, but we probably don't take note of all of these manufacturing guidelines and tips when we buy products. But yes, most and all manufacturers would have a list of risks involved with certain products. So if you do purchase something, maybe just take 5 minutes to read that and get a greater understanding of what risks are involved with the product and how to use it effectively.
1: Yeah, I think we're all guilty of purchase, plug in and just use without bothering to go through. If we think it works, we just don't bother to look at all those instructions. So I guess that would be the main thing when you're purchasing these items, to make sure you do read and follow all of these recommendations.
2: Yeah, 100%. And just, as I said earlier, proper sort of appliance maintenance to ensure that they're working effectively, because once they start not working effectively is when the threat will raise its head.
1: Well, Mark, I want to thank you so very much for stopping by today to fill us in on this monoxide poisoning. What would you call it?
2: I'd call it the silent killer. It's a gas that, you, as we said earlier, we don't smell, we can't see it. It's tasteless as well. So often the first signs of poisoning is a headache or dizziness, and then nausea, and then shortly after that, when the parts per million increase, then it's a sudden death. So it's a silent killer.
1: It is. Okay, well, Mark, once again, thank you so much for informing us, bringing us up to date on what we should be doing and what we should be taking care of. Do you have a website where we can find out a little bit more information on this?
2: Yes, certainly. Our website is www.brooks, and that's brooks.com.au. And we've got information on there that covers not only smoke alarms and heat alarms, but also CO alarms.
1: Well, thank you so much for spending time with us today to give us all of this very valuable information.
2: My pleasure. You have a lovely day.
1: Thank you. And we've been speaking with Mark Landsberg, Account Manager at Brooks Australia.
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1: Well, that's all we have time for on Focus this week. My sincere thanks to all of today's guests for their insights and a huge thank you to everyone listening at home or on the move. We're wrapping up today's program with the sounds of Chocale from their album Expedition featuring Felix Baloy and El Indio, and closing out the show with their version of Land Down Under. Remember, you can catch up on this episode anytime by visiting 4eb.org.au. Just look for Focus on the On Demand page, where you can replay any of our broadcasts for up to 7 weeks. I'm Irene Velden Tavutavu, so enjoy the rest of your day, and I'll catch you right back here next Thursday at 12 p.m. on Community Radio 4EB. Bye for now.

0: 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I'm Eduardo Jordan, and this week on the show...
1: Many migrant and refugee communities live in multi-generational households in which abuse may occur, and due to the current cost of living crisis, we are seeing that many other families, particularly from lower socioeconomic backgrounds, are finding ways to live in multi-generational arrangements.
0: An incident in Tasmania is questioning the definition of domestic violence. How are multicultural communities impacted to access support? We have all the details. And later today...
2: The people and the community, you connect when you really need. 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
0: We spoke with the Volunteer of the Year from the Multicultural Queensland Awards this year. Stay with us for this and more on Fair Comment.
3: That's Fair Comment.
0: First up today. 25 years ago, on the 11th of September, the world was shaken by the news the United States was under attack when two planes crashed into the World Trade Center in New York. The attack was also extended to the U.S. Department of Defense headquarters, the Pentagon, and caused around 3,000 deaths just in the day. The tragedy has changed the world's landscape in many possible ways, such as flights, security, and the use of terrorism as a normal concept. Over the years, there's been several conspiracy theories around 9/11 and information around what happened with agencies. While much attention has been placed on the failure of intelligence agencies to prevent the attacks, there were also major impacts in the aftermath, such as the 20-year war in Afghanistan, the war in Iraq in 2003, and a much wider global response to terrorism. To SCR's contributor Thomas Kudis, asked Professor Greg Barton from Deakin University, how much of 9/11 does he think could realistically have been prevented?
4: I think it could have been prevented entirely. Al-Qaeda was not unknown at the time. There'd been bombings at US embassies in Kenya and Tanzania in 98. There'd been an attack on a US naval vessel in Yemen in 2000. There's a lot of work done on Al-Qaeda. There was skepticism. Not everyone had the same view of how serious the threat was. And then, of course, we know from the 9/11 Commission report that it was a failure to share information in a full and timely fashion between the FBI and the CIA that contributed to missed opportunities. It was a very audacious plot, the Al-Qaeda 9/11 plot. It could have been stopped. There's no question.
5: Now, you talk about several if-only moments, particularly the failure of agencies to share intelligence. What do you think were the biggest warning signs that were missed here?
4: Well, in hindsight, it seems incredible that people could fly in. Most of the attackers, of course, all but one from Saudi Arabia. So that's an interesting pattern, going to flight schools and then observed behavior of learning how to fly an aircraft to take off, but not, well, at least maintain level flight, but not particularly be concerned about learning how to land. A little bit of digging around on the backgrounds of these individuals, where they came from in Saudi Arabia, a little bit of work on intelligence with Al-Qaeda, then based in the mountains of Afghanistan. I think that it was a failure just to take things seriously and to share intelligence in a timely fashion, rather than the fact that this information couldn't have been found out.
5: You argue that some of the biggest mistakes came after the attacks. What do you think the response to 9/11 got most wrong here?
4: The hours after the attack, to be fair, there was a real genuine global concern about the tragedy, a real sense of solidarity with America. To be fair, good, sound leadership from President Bush, the right sort of tone. Then, of course, very understandably, there was a sense that something had to be done. And the logical thing was to go to the source of the problem. It was then recognized Al-Qaeda in the mountains of Afghanistan. So far, so good. The problem then was that special forces were dispatched to Afghanistan. There was no clear military plan. In hindsight, the Taliban could have been stopped at that stage. There could have been a deal done, arguably. In any case, the US found itself trapped with international allies, including Australia, in 20 years of a so-called global war on terror. What was done in Afghanistan, there was a lot of good intention, but it wasn't done with strategy and focus, and in the end, ended in absolute failure. Of course, in 2003, the decision to invade Iraq to take down an awful regime, the awful regime of Saddam Hussein, but to leave a vacuum which gave space for insurgencies which came to be dominated by Al-Qaeda in Iraq, and then that became ISIS. That global war on terror, using a military response to the problem of terrorism, just proved wrong at every level, because the military response, as impressive as it may have been in the, you know, the words of Donald Rumsfeld, shock and awe in Iraq, that didn't solve the problem. It only actually made things worse. It had unintended consequences. And we've seen this pattern repeated, arguably in response to the awful Hamas terror attacks of October 7th, 2023, that it's the response which makes things worse. So that's, I think, the biggest single mistake we've made with terrorism.
5: We've seen intelligence failures in other parts of the world since 9/11. What does that tell us about the limitations of even the most advanced intelligence systems in the world?
4: Well, I think first of all, we've got to acknowledge that intelligence is hard, and to give credit where credit is due, one of the good things of the last quarter century has been the growth of international cooperation, particularly in police and community groups, to share information. We've experienced that between Australia and Indonesia after the Bali bombing of 2002. Police working with community groups have become very good at picking up signs of people being radicalized, of communicating amongst each other, of planning large plots. Lone actor attacks like the Bondi shooters, father and son, acting, as far as we can tell, completely without a network, just off their own bat. That's much harder to see coming. Unless you have somebody close to them who speaks up out of concern, you're not going to get the intelligence there. So that's one thing to acknowledge. I think the second thing, though, is that all too often, as with 9/11 itself, we have the data, we just are refusing to look at it or share it amongst ourselves, or for political reasons, framing it in ways that are really unhelpful. I mean, you know, that happened with the so-called weapons of mass destruction claim in Iraq that was used to justify 2003 invasion. The obvious example in recent years is the Israeli Defense Force and intelligence agencies, some of the best in the world, not being able to respond to the Hamas attack when it occurred on the morning of October 7th, 2023.
0: That was Professor Greg Barton from Deakin University speaking with 2SER's Thomas Kouris. 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

0: In Tasmania, a 55-year-old man was charged with the murder of his 85-year-old mother. However, the case will not be considered a family violence incident under the state's law because of its narrow definition of family violence. For migrant and refugee families, living arrangements may increase the risk of family violence and potentially might not receive the support needed to stop. Other families, like those with low socioeconomic backgrounds and LGBTIQ plus families, are impacted by this definition in Tasmania. The incident raises questions about the legal definition of family violence and how it limits the services and support victims can access. I started asking PhD candidate at the Monash Gender and Violence Prevention Hub, Isabel Dunn, to give an insight of the case.
1: Sure. So a 55-year-old Tasmanian man was charged with murdering his 85-year-old mother at their house in a tragic event that was in the southern part of Tasmania in a town called Huonville. And the two had lived together for many years and he was acting as her primary caregiver. And in the investigation, Tasmanian Police Detective Inspector David Gill said that the incident wouldn't be considered family violence under Tasmanian law. In fact, he said that under the Family Violence Act, there's a definition of what constitutes a significant relationship, and mothers and sons and fathers and daughters don't come into that assessment.
0: So how does the Tasmanian law define family violence, and why is this problematic?
1: Yeah, so in Tasmanian law under the Family Violence Act 2004, there's a comprehensive list of acts that are categorised as family violence, and family violence itself is defined as any of those types of conduct that are committed by a person directly or indirectly against that person's spouse or partner. So therefore this limits family violence to domestic and intimate partnerships and excludes many familial relationships in which violence can and does take place, like we saw in the incident on Sunday. And it's a highly problematic definition for multiple reasons, but really because it creates a structural blind spot wherein family violence excludes most forms of family, which is out of step with the other states and territories and makes it much harder for victim survivors to get the help they need.
0: Okay. Now, how is Tasmania different in this legal definition compared to other jurisdictions across Australia?
1: Yeah, so Tasmania has the narrowest legal definition of family violence. For example, in Western Australia, family member covers current and former spouses, as well as parents, siblings, children, grandparents, stepfamilies, and relatives and members of intimate or family-type relationships. And we see that in South Australia, family violence can refer to all these things as well, including dating couples or families across generations. And it's the same in other state and territories too, such as the ACT, where family members can include current or former domestic or intimate partners, as well as relatives and children too.
0: Okay, fantastic. And how can this definition shapes who gets access to support in Tasmania?
1: Yeah, it's quite complicated. So most family violence support services, such as crisis support and counselling or legal services, receive funding that's tied directly to statutory definitions, and particularly if that's government funding. So therefore, if someone is reaching out to a service but their experience doesn't fit legal criteria, then the organisation might be forced to turn them away. And this is especially likely due to the overwhelming demand on services in Tasmania at the moment. And also we see that this situation can have a disproportionate impact on communities that are already really marginalised. For example, many migrant and refugee communities live in multi-generational households in which abuse may occur. And due to the current cost of living crisis, we are seeing that many other families, particularly from lower socioeconomic backgrounds, are finding ways to live in multi-generational arrangements too. Also, in many LGBTIA plus families, the concept of a chosen family is really important, particularly when biological families are not safe family members. And similarly, in Indigenous kinship systems, family is never just purely intimate partners or biological relations. Also, we are seeing that abuse inflicted by paid or unpaid carers against people with disabilities is frequently miscategorised as elder abuse or institutional neglect, which it can be those things too, but it also can be family violence. And having these people's experiences outside of the legal scope means that services often still do offer support, but without the adequate funding or recognition to do so, and therefore these already really overworked and under-resourced services become further stretched.
0: Now, besides expanding the definition and in your expertise, what else can the Tasmanian government do to support more victims of family violence?
1: It's a great question. I think that certainly expanding the definition is the first thing in a line of changes that are really urgent, but expanding the definition without then investing in our services and support systems would only leave our current services further overworked. And I know in previous research I've done, service providers are particularly cautious about expanding the definition and then resourcing not being adequate to respond to the corresponding intake of new clients. And so I think if we are going to expand the definition, which is really needed, we also need to make sure that our services receive the funding and recognition to be able to invest in specialisation to help these people. I think we're at a really pivotal time in addressing domestic and family violence, not just in Tasmania, but Australia-wide. And if we can do more practical changes like updating legislation to meet the standard across Australia, I don't understand why we wouldn't be taking the initiative to do so.
0: That was PhD candidate at Monash University, Isabel Don. If this story brings any concern, help is always available for you. Call 1-800-RESPECT. That's 1-800-737-732.

0: Welcome back to Fair Comment on the Community Radio Network. Up to our last story. Dr. Ran Mohan has been awarded the Volunteer of the Year at the 2026 Multicultural Queensland Awards. Dr. Mohan migrated from India to Queensland in 1998, and since then he has actively been involved in the community across the state. The Brisbane-based community leader is highly active in supporting multicultural communities throughout Queensland in civic, cultural, and sporting avenues. In addition to his illustrious career in the fields of academia, business, and public service, Dr. Mohan has established two new organizations and a podcast studio enabling multicultural voices to be heard. 4EB's contributor Tony Pankalewicz started asking Dr. Mohan how his journey began upon his arrival in Brisbane.
1: My name is Ram Mohan. I came as a professional immigrant 32 years ago, and I arrived in Brisbane, but I got a job. You know, after I arrived, I went to Darwin for a job, and I was working as an academician, as a lecturer in marine science and aquaculture. And then I started back again to University of Queensland after a few years, and then I started my Brisbane life here.
2: And so with this Brisbane life, so now that you're here, can you tell us more about the work you're doing? I know you mentioned University of Queensland, and like I understand you're involved with starting news organizations and podcast studios. Can you tell us a little bit about that?
1: All right. There are three organizations which I was now currently, and one of the organizations, Ethnic Community Council of Queensland, and then Federation of Indian Communities of Queensland, also Multicultural Community Connect Queensland. Yeah, so these are the three organizations I'm involved with. And as you know, that Ethnic Community Council of one of the director there. And there was a lot of things with that. Mainly in my way of looking at it is connecting with the community, sharing their immigrant stories, and also being, you know, with the community, with sharing their stories, culture, yep, fashion, and things. But we all here to look at our families, safe life and everything. That also means my main aim is to bring the community, show their voices, and connect with the community as well as the government as well. So there are three levels of government. So that is why one of the idea. The podcast is a great way of connecting people, and also some of the events which I attended. One of the cultural fashion that was last year and this year, and it was a very successful event.
2: So what do you consider to be your proudest accomplishment? I know you're involved in so many different things. You do so much work to help people, but looking over your career, I know there's probably going to be a whole book here.
1: Yeah, that's one of the things where it is the people and the community. You connect when you really need. Like, put it this way, if there is any family issues or something, you will be there to share that compassion. And then the second thing what we are looking at is organizing an event. Even a small event or big event, you go with your skills, you go and help that organization. And that is another thing which I really like. And the third thing, when we are looking at, you know, connecting with the minister or with the thing, that's what you represent, you voice that your organization or where you are thinking that will be represented to the minister. So these are some of the things where I feel connecting is the main thing.
2: Furthering on that point with connecting people and all that, I'll give you an example. Say someone is newly arrived to Australia, they may not know English, they're just trying to find their way, and they came up to you, Dr. Ram. What advice would you give them just to help get them started in whatever it is? You've come a long way from your time and you've become very successful. So like if someone said, Dr. Ram, I would like help, what would you give them?
1: The main thing is just the mentoring. And yep, then important thing is belonging. Especially the young people, when they come in, most importantly, that is the main thing which you need to really look at it. So the main thing is that belonging, respected, and they are part of it here, you know. So that is the main thing which I would really put that into the new immigrants to them. So mentoring the young people, and they feel like they are respected, they feel they belong in this space.
2: Now we're here at this very special occasion. What does it mean, this award that you've received, being recognized for just the hard work by this organization tonight?
1: The main thing, thanks for the Multicultural Affairs Minister. It's a great recognition, but that recognition is not for me, but it is all the volunteers and the people who are in there, and that is what I want to acknowledge them, and that is a representation of my recognition, which is not for me, it is for all the volunteers, leaders, and everyone in the community.
2: And last question, so in future, what do you have lined up? Any more goals or anything you'd like to share just as we wrap up?
1: So to make it the same thing with the new immigrants, to feel their belonging here. I will work more on that. And this is a token of appreciation. I can do more work. And I also carry that. Okay, I am here. So what my journey, my story, and I want to do that. And even anybody who is a new person, you start with a smaller hill with the other one. You have a skill and you can give to another organization. So that's what I really want. And also keep your culture. You're proud of your culture. You do that and help others. And that's what I do. Yeah, especially with the compassion. Like today, what is happening in Nepal and Tibet, that is important. When you go to that organization, Nepalese organization, today I think that he's coming and I just want to really meet him and share that and we are with you. You know, that's the kind of message.
0: That was winner of the Volunteer of the Year Award at the Multicultural Queensland Awards, Dr. Ram Mohan, speaking with 4EB's Tony Pankaluwik.

that's it for the show today. Thanks so much for your company. Fair Comment respects Aboriginal and Torres Strait Islander elders throughout Australia and the continuing contribution they make through the custodianship of their lands. Fair Comment is produced at Radio 4EB in Mianjin, Brisbane, where we share the world with you. 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I'm Eduardo Jordan. It's been a real privilege being with you today. Take care.

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0: 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This is a show that explores the values and complexities of race, culture, and identity. My name is Sarah.
1: I'm Tristan.
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4: I'd like to acknowledge that we are broadcasting on unceded Gadigal land. This land has been in the hands of generations of Gadigal custodians for thousands of years before us, and it will continue to be in their hands long after us. It's a meeting place for sharing knowledge, stories, and song. And we're privileged to be a part of that storytelling today and every day at FBI Radio. I pay my respects to Gadigal elders past and present.
1: We're broadcasting from Redfern right now, the birthplace of black theatre, where sovereign organizing and art making serves as preservation of black culture and ways of knowing, and a site for resistance and resilience for First Nations peoples. Redfern reminds us that creating space for people to tell their own stories is in itself an act of both resistance and preservation. As we come together on Gadigal land to make this show, we recognize that each of us arrives with our own histories, cultures, and relationships to place that have shaped us and continue to live through us. We have connections that span across oceans and continents, and others that are carried through family, through language, through food, through music, and through stories we inherit and retell. And we're grateful to be able to gather here on Gadigal land and contribute in our way to this continuing ecology of storytelling and listening. We honor the land that holds us, the people who have cared for it for over 65,000 years, and the many stories and ways of knowing that continue to shape this place. We carry this in all the work we do and into our conversation today.
0: Welcome, everyone. I'm so excited to be here with the brilliant new volunteers on Race Matters, Tristan, Leia, and King. Thank you for coming in today. I'm so excited to introduce them on the airwaves today. It was like 2 years ago when I got introduced and by Alicia, one of our volunteers that have been working tirelessly at this radio station alongside the many who have come before us. Want to give a quick shout out to Malik and Day, who are also new volunteers. They can't be with us here today, but they've joined us in spirit with song. Lots of new volunteers that have become part of Race Matters ecology as of late, and their roles and contributions are so vast for some, like, you guys have just joined and I feel like you guys have done so much, like King with your residency, Leia with all of the sound production and work that you've been doing, Tristan with postcard. We're just so excited to get into it today. I feel like this is a really full circle moment for me. I'm just excited. Postcard. We're just so excited to get into it today. I feel like this is a

0: And I think, like, because I moved here and was working from home for, like, 2 years, was kind of just shut down immediately. And community radio really allowed me to connect to a city. And also just kind of on a more, like, personal level, just seeing what's happening. You know, cool, hearing about cool things and events and blah, blah, blah through FL is really beautiful. And then subsequently started listening to Race Matters when I was just kind of investigating what shows were on. And it was really... just beautiful, like the variety of shows, the conversations that were being had that I wasn't really hearing elsewhere. And I think, you know, there's always this, as a person of color, also not from Gadigal land, there's this like kind of lack of community in specific ways. And I think Race Matters really kind of did wonders for me in feeling like there were people having conversations that I was interested in and wanted to pay attention to. So yeah, I started listening to Race Matters a while ago, and then earlier this year I was really lucky to get a position in Listening Through, which is Race Matters' experimental sound and listening syllabus, which is also really beautiful. Shout out Sharika and Alicia and John and Gabby and Janie, that was incredible. Started meeting people, started working on Postcard, and ended up just kind of maybe begging and pleading to join the team.
1: It's like that, hey?
0: Yeah.
1: Comes, I'm like, where are you going?
0: Yeah. So it was one of those for me as well. And that's kind of how I was, mm-hmm. I ended up here.
2: Yeah.
1: That's so beautiful. What about you, Leah?
2: I've been always interested in sort of like doing things together, like listening together, sort of people talk about like inter-listening, where you kind of listen mutually and create meaning through storytelling and sound making and listening to a sound in a certain way. And I guess doing that, radio is such a good platform and medium to do that, because you can sort of share stories and sounds through radio wave to tons of people across the world, but also in your community. And I guess when I started out, I was sort of exploring through the university radio, and then I started doing sort of pre-recorded shows on Antenna AS and also Radio Halativa. But when I entered FBI Radio, it was sort of more physical and kind of connected in a way that I can look at other people in the eyes and tell them stories. Mm-hmm. And that was such a beautiful connection that I found here. And I guess I was really drawn to Race Matters that way. And thanks to Sahej, I could sort of explore ways of using sound and exploratory and like experiential sound making as a way of storytelling. Race Matters has been amazing, and that's why I was drawn here in the first place, I guess. And I would love to hear about your experience too, King.
3: Hello. I started with FBI on a show called Switch on Friday nights, which is a party show, and it was very valuable because it was a way for me and other people of color that like to play Global Club to just play Global Club and not have to think about anything. Mm-hmm. And I was drawn to Race Matters because it was a way for me to understand curating radio in an intentional way to center and uplift Black, Brown, people of color voices in a creative space, and also allow vulnerability in terms of what it means to be a Black creative. I think radio in general, when you're embracing it in its fullness, is a form of media that is very, it's more authentic and interpersonal and vulnerable than, and real than social media, or even like other forms of digital connection and communication with people.
1: It's very intimate.
3: It's very intimate, yeah. And there's so much that goes on in the process, which I learned pretty much through Race Matters with Sharika and Pranita. There's so much that goes on behind the scenes when you're looking at holding a person in their vulnerability. And I feel like radio is just...

0: just like that innately. I think it's timeless.
1: And don't you feel like it's like a sense of responsibility or duty to be carrying these stories and with so much care? I think we were talking about this just before. Exactly. How special Race Matters is because it actually, I feel like, holds the artist and holds the lineage of the artist and the people that came before in a way that is very intentional but also guided. And yeah, very big shout out to Sharika, who texted in actually saying, "Oh my God, sweet angels on air. So beautiful to hear this chorus of voices and hear your journey through radio." Wow, so emotional hearing this.
0: Yes, exactly. Through my residency especially, I understood that on a level that I hadn't even really considered, like editing people's voices so that the message that they're sharing is being heard in the ways that they intended. It's like, yeah. And even when they might not even know what that looks like for me, but I feel it's like a divine responsibility to hold their voices as black and brown people, people like me. Mm. So, yeah. Eventually, I realized that Race Matters feels really aligned with what I would want to create. If I were to curate my own show, which is that conversation, storytelling through music as well, because I don't always want to rely on the English language, but other forms of communication vulnerability too. So yeah, I'm very grateful for Race Matters.
1: Thank you all so much for coming into the studio this morning. You know, you guys probably all had long weekend and a long week ahead of you. Malek is also sending love. We're gonna play you some music from Day, who is another new volunteer that couldn't make it here today, and I think this song kind of encapsulates, I guess, you know, the different variations of and shapes that sound and radio can take you, and what Day was just saying about how it doesn't have to be what we know. So I think, yeah, shout out to Day, and this song is by K. Maggie Ibagsaki. Oh, actually, the feature is K. Maggie, and the artist is Gerald.

0: That was Ngalagata by Mandoza. You're listening to Race Matters.
1: Why'd you pick that track, Tristan?
0: That track is just so good. It's so good. It's a very, such like a formative track, I think, for, I mean, many South Africans. I think, like, you know, I was born in 95, shout out. It was like the year after apartheid ended in South Africa. So it's a very kind of, I guess, interesting, for lack of better words, time in South Africa. Obviously, it's a very divided place. And I think that track was like, it came out in 2000, I believe. And it was just like one of those tracks that you just, even when I was like 5, 6, and then throughout my like years in South Africa, you would just hear that track everywhere, and it was really just like a uniter of so many things. We played, like, I don't know, at like sports and parties, and you would just hear people playing it through like boomboxes on the side of the road, and everyone was just loving Mandoza and loving Galagata. And it was it was really just an interesting time, I think, like post-apartheid South Africa. As I mentioned, obviously there was a lot of division and a lot of complexities between people, and it just kind of crossed so many different boundaries. And it also just sounds like sounds you would hear through South Africa, like even like the timbre of the voice. Like Mandoza has such a it's like obviously uniquely Mandoza, but it's also like the way that he speaks and the way that he said, and even like the language, like Ngalagata, the word and stuff, is like you would hear these things kind of through the streets. And it was just like just an incredible song, and it's just so good.
1: It's so, like, satisfying. It's so good. We're all just like bopping our heads.
0: Yeah. To it. Yeah. And I think like at that time as well, it's very formative for myself personally, because it really kind of made me realize, I guess, how people occupy different spaces, and people have different positionalities. Because to be like completely honest, when I was around that time, my favorite artist was Avril Lavigne. Shout out Avril.
1: Shout out.
0: I hope you're doing well. But this is like, and like, you know, I had friends from all different backgrounds and histories and everything, and this kind of song was one of those ones that all of us just got around, even at that young age. And I remember being at my friend's house, and one of our friends, Yandisa, shout out Yandisa, also with Zulu, and he was like kind of translating it for us. And it's kind of, it really, like, even at that young age, I kind of, it made me realize a lot about who I was, where I was positioned. And it was just very formative. So that's
1: so
0: why I chose it.
1: I'm so glad. Yeah, I feel like it's so special to be able to share your inspirations and influences. Astounded, because I'm realizing I'm with so many musicians in the room right now, and I really I'm really interested and want to hear more about everyone's music practice, especially you, Leo, because you've been doing it a lot recently.
2: Mm-hmm. Yeah, I'm mainly a sound artist and a composer. I make compositions and music and sounds that are centered around timbre, and also I'm interested in how the relationship and like interaction between the space and the sound shapes the way it kind of forms in a physical way. And I'm also interested in how the listeners and the people making sound can build a relationship through the act of like listening together and making sound together. And I guess that is also connected to how on the radio we kind of play songs and talk, and then we have this dialogical exchange with the listener as well. And I also try to extend this to a physical realm where people can interact and touch and have a tactile experience with sound installations. So that's mostly what I do. And I know that, King, you also do some musical stuff. I would love to hear about it. Yeah.
3: Yes, I do. I have always been fascinated by music. You know, when I was younger, I feel like I kind of used it as like an escape. It was like music and reading, like going to different worlds. I used to sing a lot, and I can still play guitar, but I would say that I used to play guitar and piano quite a bit as well. I studied music in year 12, and that's where I sort of became like very fascinated with music theory and like why choices were being made, realizing that with good musicians everything is intentional. So yeah, and I would like study my favorite like albums and stuff from like head to toe, like it was crazy. Now I DJ Global Club, yeah, I was gonna say from around the world, obviously it's Global Club, with a focus on Africa and the diaspora. So I love Gom, which is from South Africa. I love Baile Funk, which is from Brazil, and Budots, that's from the Philippines, and all of those genres were sort of birthed from resistance. Gom especially, with origins from similar music to what you play, Tristan. Cuento?
0: Cuento is a genre of
3: Kalagata. I love that. Yes. Thank you so much.
1: So much culture, so much knowledge in this room.
3: Yes. So, global, Gom sort of derived from sounds like that, which were more, I was saying before, like trance-like in their repetition, like a prayer, almost, they could be. And, so now I feel like I use Global Club and sharing Global Club as a way for people to feel joy and for that to be its own form of resistance. Yes, but yeah, I've always been intrigued and fascinated by music and its theory and where it comes from and how we can use it today to tell our stories and to

0: Good afternoon and a very warm welcome to each and every one of you. 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I'm your broadcaster for today, Amanda, and here with me for the next 2 hours is my trusty sidekick, Trish, who will endeavour to keep us on the right track. It is a job, though. It's a full-time job doing
1: it
0: that
1: is,
0: for me.
1: And they say it's hard to get good help, and that might be true by the end of 2 hours.
0: Anyway, you can find our little piece of Bonnie Scotland every Thursday between 2 and 4 p.m. only right here on Radio 4EB. So without further ado, let's get today's show underway, as always, with the sound of home, the pipes and drums. And this is a little medley of The Piper's Waltz, The Gold Ring and Minnie Hyde, performed for you by the Grampian Police Pipe Band.

0: And that was the Grampian Police Pipe Band with a little mix of the Piper's Waltz, the Gold Ring and Minnie Hind. Well, I hope everybody is having a beautiful Thursday so far. Brisbane is definitely putting on a show. It is actually glorious here today. Nice sunshine and not too hot, just enough to appreciate that it is no longer winter during the day. And I hope that everybody's been well since our last show. I honestly think the weeks are just going past at super speed now. It seems like you get to halfway through the years and then someone presses the fast forward button. And every time I say this, but it genuinely feels like we were just here maybe last week. It's just too busy.
1: Well, it's a good way to be. It keeps you young. You're looking very beautiful today.
0: Oh, thank you. I'll pay her later. Don't worry, listeners. But seriously, how can it be 4 weeks since we're here? And to think, Christmas. I'm sorry, I said it.
1: I knew you were going to say that.
0: I'm sorry, I said it. But it's actually not that far away. And I'm so sorry, listeners, to do that to you. But we're about to hit the holidays of term three, which means in literally 2 weeks' time, just over 2 weeks' time, it's the last term of school. And that is going to be the last term of the very first high school year that my baby girl is ever going to do. Like, how are we nearly through a whole year already?
1: When you put it that way.
0: Exactly. And I've heard on good authority, it's under 100 sleeps now. I can't remember the exact, but little girl keeps coming to tell me that.
1: Every day, gosh.
0: I'm getting an update. So yeah, it's very exciting. So anyway, do not adjust your calendars. You're right, it's not Christmas yet. We are still in September, but the rate things are going.
1: Well, as I think I said to you, there's all this orange because sometimes, you know, other countries around the world do celebrate Halloween or that sort of thing.
0: Yeah.
1: The orange I can cop, but when I heard that first Christmas carol, it really blew me away.
0: Oh, you've heard a carol already? Oh, goodness, we will not be inflicting that on you, I can promise you. You've still got time to get the Christmas cake made and plenty of time for it to, I don't know, what is it, marinade and all that deliciousness.
1: I don't know.
0: Adding the brandy. My mum used to add brandy every week.
1: I know.
0: Maybe every
1: my
0: few
1: mum
0: days.
1: Too. I'm like, sure. Those big flagons.
0: Anyway,
1: the
0: we'll
1: neighbours used to ask questions. Do they ask questions at your place?
0: No. Well, that was in Scotland, so, you know. Anyway, amongst all that this month, we've had, too much going on between our little one turning 13. I say little one, I'm not sure we'll ever call her anything other, which is hilarious because she's ridiculously tall. We've moved out of house to get some renos done, which in itself is a whole story which I won't bore you too much with, but I guess with all these things it does go a little bit quick. Anyway, thank you for being with us this afternoon, and we'll have a song now because we are one of these. We are a Scot Abroad, if you're listening from Brisbane. So this is the McCalmans with Scots Abroad.

that's the McCallums with Scots Abroad. I love that song, and we genuinely do, as a race from Scotland, we just get everywhere. I don't think I recall being anywhere actually on this planet where I've not run into a fellow Scot somewhere. So keep up the good work. Now it's the fun time. We have some celebrations today, and we'll start with some birthdays. And I've got notice here there's a very special birthday for Debbie Collins from Chermside West, and it's actually today is your special day, Debbie, and I hope you are doing something really special. Maybe you've got something special in hand, a little glass of wine or a nice coffee, whatever your tipple might be, and I hope you're getting lots of surprises and presents here. Now, I didn't have an actual birthday tune that you would love, so I have come up with one that I think is everybody likes this one, and we're all young at heart, so we will hear from the Bluebells with Young at Heart.

And that was Young at Heart by the Bluebells, especially for you, Debbie Collins from Chermside, wishing you a very, very happy birthday today. Now, the time is just come to 2:15 here, and just a reminder that you're listening to The Scottish Show here on Radio 4AB 98.1 FM, and you're here with Amanda, your broadcaster for this afternoon. Now, we've got another birthday to celebrate here, and this is for Douglas Manger from Booville, and your birthday is in fact today as well. So again, I hope you're being spoilt sufficiently when lots of cake. I always hope people have lots of cake on their birthday. I think that because that's a favourite of mine. But you've asked for a Pipes and Drums tune. So this one I've got for you is the Pipes and Drums of Leanish, and they are performing Scottish Soldier.

and that was the Pipes and Drums of Leanish with Scottish Soldier, especially for our birthday boy, Douglas Manger, from Bouval, which I am so sorry that I said it, pronounced it wrong earlier. I was informed that it is Bouval and not Bouval. And, well, what can I say? I clearly, yeah, speak a foreign language sometimes. But, you know, whatever you are, sir, I hope you're having a fantastic day. Now, we've got a special wedding anniversary, which is tomorrow, and we are going to wish a super happy anniversary to Michelle and James Delaney, and they're from Graceville. And from what I can gather, it's their 16th wedding anniversary tomorrow. And I've had a request for Happy Anniversary by no other than Isla Grant. So we are going to just do that for you. I hope you have a fantastic day celebrating, and congratulations on your achievement. Here's to many more. This is Happy Anniversary by Isla Grant.

And that was Happy Anniversary by Isla Grant, especially for Michelle and James Delaney from Graceville, wishing you a very happy anniversary for tomorrow. Now we've got another happy anniversary, and this is very special. This is our own Emily here, one of the Tartan lassies, and it's her, Emily, and Ken. It's their wedding anniversary tomorrow as well. And they're from Greenslopes. And in fact, saw Emily today, and she's just returned from a lovely trip back home to the motherland. It was so good to hear how she enjoyed that and catching up with family. So all the way from Scotland, all the way to Australia, she's got such a good love story there with Ken. And for you, Emily, we're going to play for you Love Is in the Air by John Paul Young. And just as you explained to me earlier on, you know, this love came from up in the air, Scotland, and now into Australia. It's a very fitting tune for you. I hope you have a great day tomorrow, both of you. And whatever you do, as long as you're doing it together, I'm sure it'll be amazing. Especially for Emily and Ken Poulsen. This is Love Is in the Air by John Paul Young.

And that was Love Is in the Air by John Paul Young, or JPY, as I've just been told that the Australians refer to him as. And that was especially for Emily and Ken for your anniversary tomorrow. Congratulations, one and all. So many fantastic celebrations this week. I hope you all have an amazing time. And from your family here on The Scottish Show, we're sending lots of love for everything that you're celebrating there. Now, moving on, it's time for our little weekly Members for Mention. This is a moment where we just like to acknowledge and thank some of our members who are also financial members here of our Scottish family here at Radio 4EB. Members for Mention this week are Gillian Wright from Scarborough and Linda Murphy from Camp Hill. 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We would love to have you come and join us here. So let's get on with another tune. Just as the time is hitting 2:30, that's, goodness me, half the hour already gone. And this time it's Wha Wouldn't Affect for Charlie by The Corries.

0: That was the Corries there with Wha Wedna Fecht for Charlie, which I've just explained. The translation of that is Who Wouldn't Fight for Charlie? To Trish over there. So as we say, we learn something new every day. You educated me on the name pronunciations of the towns, and I'm helping you with the Scots language.
1: Yeah,
0: we're getting there.
1: Suburbs aren't half as interesting.
0: It's true. Well, we're going to straight on to another tune, this time by Ina Miller. And she's going to sing about the Glorious North. See if you can catch some of the place names coming here and see how many you might get. This is the Glorious North from Ina Miller.

0: And that was Ina Miller, or Ina Miller, with The Glorious North. And I think I said this last time I played her tune. I'm never really sure whether her first name is Ina or Ina. Either way, I love that little tune. And I managed to count at least 24 place names there, villages and towns. I wonder how you did out there. And this is a good little lead on, because it's going to be time for a new little feature that I'm going to call Who Does It Better? Scotland versus Australia. And I'm going to look at my counterpart across the desk here, because this is going to be fun. And I promise you, you could not make this up today with how the show's gone so far. Because today we're talking about something both countries do exceptionally well, and that's strange place names. As I said, you could not make this up from the earlier mispronunciation from me. But Scotland has some absolute crackers. Places like Auchtermuchty, Ecclefechan, Milngavie and Dysart, just to name a few. And if you're not Scottish, there's a good chance that at some point you've pronounced at least one of those completely wrong. But Australia can certainly hold its own, because over here we've got some really odd places which I am sure are going to be pronounced ridiculously wrong, but some of them for a start. Okay, I'm having to rear up here because it's a mouthful. Woolloom Olu. Okay. Wagga Wagga. Humpty Doo. And the wonderfully named Bogan Gate. Just to name a few funny ones.
1: Okay. Would you like to know? Or?
0: Go and tell me how it went, how wrong that went.
1: Okay. Humpty Doo, you got right. That's correct. Humpty Doo. Mm. Woolloomooloo.
0: Okay. Yeah, sounds really quite okay when you say
1: that. It's a Woolloomooloo. I can't remember what the other ones were.
0: Oh, Wagga Wagga. It's
1: Wagga Wagga.
0: Oh, Wagga Wagga.
1: Wagga Wagga.
0: Oh, there you go. See, Bogan Gate. You can't tell me that's different.
1: And I've got no idea what I want to see that written down. But just so you know, if you are from Wagga, and this is how a lot of people refer to Wagga Wagga, we say Wagga, they're at Wagga, they prefer for you to say Wagga Wagga.
0: Well, exactly. See, now Scotland with its ancient Gaelic names, that can leave you wondering where the vowels have gone sometimes, or Australia, where sometimes it sounds like someone's, well, simply made up a place name after a long afternoon at the pub. And I want to hear from you, listeners. I'd love to hear what's the funniest, strangest, or most difficult to pronounce name that you've ever come across. And now it can be a Scotland or Australia. Give me a call in the studio, remember, when the music's playing, and let me know what that is. And we'll decide which country will take the title of Who Does It Better for the weirdest, strangest names. I would love to hear that. Call us on the studio. It's 32408686. So 32408686. Just remember when the music's playing. And let me know all your funny or mispronounced names, whether it's Scotland or Australia. And whilst you think about that, we'll have a little tune from Robbie Shepherd. And this is the Northern Lights of Old Aberdeen.

gone a little bit old school there with Robbie Shepherd and the Northern Lights of Old Aberdeen. Now we're going to go straight on to our Gaelic tune next, but just a quick reminder, if you would like to phone and speak to me, it's getting a bit lonely speaking to myself. Well, I've got Trish, thankfully, but give her a rest, come on. The phone number here is 3240 8686. Give me your funniest or mispronounced names from Scotland or Australia. Now, as I said, we're going on to our Gaelic tune, and this is by Callum Kennedy, and it's a nice little upbeat one. It's called Brockenlom.

0: That was Alistair Gillis with Loch Maree Islands. And just before that, we had the Brochan Lom from Callum Kennedy. And I've just had a lovely chat with Ian Stewart, one of our regular listeners there. And we were just, he was actually calling about our previous show. If you remember, we did the whole comparison against ECHA versus like the Highland Gatherings, the games over there. And he was just telling me that he went back a few years ago and they went to Braemar Gathering, which, if you know, is one that many of the royal family attend, that one too, because it's very close to Balmoral. And the one thing that they did there, and I love this, is they got the big marquees set up, and every hour on the hour, the bells would ring. People are queuing up for this marquee, the bells would ring, and they'd hand out free whiskies. I mean, you just wouldn't get anything for free here. That's just... that's amazing.
1: Well, let me just get a bell.
0: You want me to come running with some whiskey for you? No, that is not going to happen there. But no, always a pleasure to speak to you, Mr. Stewart. And we're going to do a little bit of On This Day in History, because I do like to just recap these things. I think some of these things are definitely worth remembering as well. 17th of September we're on, so 1771. Which is way, way back, but it was the death in Italy of a very famous Scottish author of his times, Tobias Smollett. He died at the age of 50, was born in Weston, Bartonshire, attended Glasgow Uni and actually trained as a surgeon and moved to London, worked as a naval surgeon before he turned to writing for the rest of his career, which I found fascinating that he'd gone through all the education, become a surgeon, and then, you know, turned his passion into making a living. Then we're moving on to 17th of September 1836, and the first service was held at Ardchatan Kirk, which is on the north shore of Loch Etive in Argyll. I'm hoping I am pronouncing that one right, actually. It could be, yeah, I think it's Etive. And then moving on, because we're getting nearer and nearer today, 17th September 1854. And this one interests me because I did not know this, but it was the birth in Arbroath of David Dunbar Buick, who would go on to become and found the Buick Motor Company in the US. So I thought that was a nice little piece of history that I hadn't heard before. And then on the 17th of September 1910, on the shores of Ettrick Bay, on the Isle of Bute, a Scottish blacksmith and inventor made his attempt to conquer the skies. Now, his name was Andrew Blaine Baird. And Baird wasn't a wealthy industrialist or a professional aviator. He was a local craftsman, as I said, he was the local blacksmith there. But he actually built his own aircraft and turning his engineering skills and determination into a flying machine. That September day, so it is a little bit up in the air. Most reports say it come to about the 17th. Occasionally, there's a few different ones. But around this time, Baird started the engine and his monoplane lifted from the ground. Now, it may have only lasted moments, but those moments mattered. At a time when powered flight was still in its infancy, Baird was showing what could be achieved through ingenuity, persistence and sheer determination. So today remains closely associated, as I said, with his pioneering attempt. And that's more than a century ago, but apparently it was the first only one to be made, developed and trialled out in Scotland. And, you know, must have had a lot of courage to go on that, because I certainly couldn't imagine just trying to build myself a plane and then hoping it'll take off. I have enough trouble parking the car with all the bells and whistles, so... there we go. Learn something new every day. And we shall have a little tune here from Adrian Vitesse and Stuart Anderson. And this is called The Pipes and Drums.

that was Adrian Vettis and Stuart Anderson with the pipes and drums. It's like a short tune, that one, but it's quite nice. Stirs a bit of you in there. And we're just going to go straight on this time. And we've got our Dolly Parton of Scotland, as she's been named. This is Rhiannon Downey and her tune, Home.

0: now, that was Rhiannon Downey with Home. And I think that song's actually quite nice. It just, you know, when you're away from home, you long to get home. When you're sitting at home, you want to leave home, especially when you're, I don't know, in your teenage years and you've had enough fights with your parents, you just want to get away. But something always brings you back home, I always think, at some point in your life. Now, I'm going to try this song next. And this is... well, the band name, it really tickled me, so I had to go in and listen to this. It's called the Mad Ferret Band. So if that doesn't give you a little smile on your dial, I don't really know what will there. And they're a high-energy Scottish folk duo known for passionate performances and driving rhythms, is how they're described on their website. They like to bring traditional tunes to life and deliver dynamic and immersive shows, apparently, if you're good enough to go to one of their shows. But this tune is entitled Lassies of Edinburgh Toon. So let's give it a whirl and see what you might think of that. So the Lassies of Edinburgh Toon by the Mad Ferret Band.
1: Two, three.

0: that was Lassies of Edinburgh Toon by the Mad Ferret Band. They're a jovial bunch, aren't they? Got the toes a tap in here. So we've had no takers on our funny names place or mispronounced names. So we're going to have to go through a few. Are you ready for this, Trish? Can you cope?
1: I am. I'm ready.
0: So some of our weird ones. I'm going to hold it up. It's probably more of a vision, actually, for you. So the first one here, actually I should hide this.
1: That's all right. That's
0: excuse
1: okay.
0: me.
1: First one is?
0: So if I spell it out to you.
1: No, you just
0: okay.
1: say it.
0: Okay. So the first one we've got is called Kuros, which is spelt Culross in Scotland.
1: Oh, okay.
0: So you would never get Kuros from Culross, would you?
1: Yeah, my geography's poor on a good day.
0: And then, of course, you've got Cooper, which is actually spelt Cowper, kind of C-U-P-A-R, Cowper, but it's actually Cooper. And the best one is how it looks written down is Kirk Cudbright, but it's actually pronounced Kirkubri. See where we're going here, hey? But I think you could probably give as good as you get, couldn't you, with different strange names? You found a few there.
1: From
0: that you were looking at there.
1: There were a couple of Google ones here.
0: There was. I mean, one of the ones I've got, which is the easy one there, is like that. Well, I would pronounce it Gundawindi, but it's Gun. Is it Gundawindi?
1: Well, they say it's Gundagai.
0: Okay.
1: It's not that's it, but there is a place called Gundagai, okay. right where the dog sits on the tucker box,
0: right.
1: 9 miles from Gundagai. It's a whole okay. song. That is Gundawindi.
0: Gundawindi.
1: Yeah,
0: Gun.
1: Gun.
0: Gun.
1: Gun.
0: So
1: Gundawindi.
0: Gun. Okay.
1: Gundawindi.
0: And then I've got... You're just going to laugh at me here. The one that I actually pronounced, I used to struggle with. I'm okay with it now, but it was Malulaba.
1: Malulaba.
0: Yeah.
1: Yes, Malulaba.
0: But there's lots of ones, like, around Christmas, Brisbane, we have Inogra. And it's like, is it Inogra? Because we found that out because I've lived here. But when you first come, it's like...
1: Jira
0: and
1: things like that.
0: And there's
1: that,
0: all those pronunciations that just come a bit different. So what do you reckon one of the best ones from that you've got going on that you found? Didn't you find a couple there?
1: I did find a couple here. And I noticed that they're like in Victoria, South Australia, Tasmania. So really, I just want to say anyone in the south of the country... Did you want me to read them out?
0: Yeah.
1: So the ones I found, the oddest sort of names, we've got, which I don't know, if you had to say them in a hurry, you wouldn't be able to say it very...
0: quickly?
1: Very quickly at all. But there's Cockwash Creek, I'll say that very quickly, Mount Buggery, I'll say that very quickly, and I'm not saying the other two, and... I, though, driving down the highway from Brisbane to Newcastle all those years, Kalungaluk. When I first saw that, I was like, what is this? But I just want to say, just outside Kalungaluk, they serve some very nice scones and jam and cream.
0: Oh, wow. Well, I always remember things with food, so that's good. Yeah, put that in there. One of the ones I actually struggle with here, locally, was... Pimpama. I thought it was Pimpama.
1: Pimpama.
0: I mean, actually, that changed the whole, like...
1: How do you say Yatla? See, I've done that...
0: I say Yatla now, but yes, when I first came, we did think it was Yatala pies, or Yatala. Yatala pies, that's
1: Yatala.
0: What it was, Yatala.
1: And really, it should be Yatala. Like, you know, it is as the pronunciation, but
0: Yatala.
1: A good Aussie twang on it, a good Aussie twang.
0: Yeah. Yatla. There's a lot of learning when you come here, with the different pronunciations, it happens all the time, and it's not something that I think you get better at the longer you're here. I think you only get better is if you've had a local that tells you this is what we say with that.
1: Well, this is a place in Tasmania called Dootown.
0: Dootown. And do we pronounce it Dootown?
1: I would imagine so. I'd be hoping so.
0: There's some cute ones. So it really comes Dootown. Down to, I mean, I really think...
1: Well, is it strange if you live there?
0: No.
1: If you live there, you go, this is where we live.
0: That's true. But I mean, we've got Ecclefechan. I really don't think you can compete with that in Australia.
1: I don't think you can. And if you gave me a list of those Scottish towns and cities, I would be struggling. I wouldn't even be able to sound them out because, as you said, the vowels are missing.
0: So I think, I think for crazy names. I think we're going to give it to Scotland on this one. We'll keep a tally because I'm sure Australia will do it better on another topic
1: okay.
0: I mean, Australia's definitely up there. It's a very, very close...
1: Well, it's anywhere, isn't it, really? Anywhere you don't live.
0: That's true. But I think the Scotland versus Australia, I think just only purely because of Ecofecking.
1: This week, this month, this show goes to...
0: Scotland. Let's see where we go for next week. And with that, let's celebrate our Scottish win and let's have a wee bagpipes and drums with the Regimental March by the Gordon Highlanders.

and that was the Gordon Highlanders there for you with Regimental March. And now I'm going to go and we're going to have another tune, actually, and this one made me smile when I came across it. This is by the Wayne Robertson Scottish Dance Band, and it's a fun tune, and it's called The Teddy Bear's Picnic.

0: Teddy Bear's Picnic by Wayne Roberts and Scottish Dance Band. I really, as I say, that one makes me smile as well. I just really get a nice feeling listening to that little upbeat tune there. Now let's go into a little bit of spooky Scotland, shall we? So for that, I got you a little poem just for today. Along the lonely road, when the moon hangs low, a figure stands waiting where cold winds blow. A face in the darkness, a hand raised in the rain. You slow down to help them, then pass by again. For when you look back, there's nobody there, just mist in the headlights and frost in the air. So if someone is waiting when midnight draws near, keep driving, keep going, and don't look in the mirror. So that, I've made that about this little story. It's a very little story, but it's these ones always make me run a little bit cold for a minute. So I thought, I've experienced that, so I'm going to share it too. So there's a road in southwest Scotland where, if the stories are true, you might want to keep your doors locked after dark. The A75 stretches through the lonely countryside between Dumfries and Stranraer. By day, it's just a road. Green fields, trees, passing cars, and the occasional village. But by night, it has a different reputation. Drivers have reportedly saw figures standing at the roadside, apparently waiting for a lift. Some describe picking up a hitchhiker, only for their passenger to disappear moments later. Others tell of a figure suddenly appearing in the headlights, close enough to make them slam on the brakes. And then, just as quickly, there's nothing there. No footsteps, no person, no explanation. Of course, there's no evidence that the A75 is actually haunted. But perhaps that's what makes the story so much more unsettling. Because imagine you're driving through those Scottish countryside in the middle of the night. Your headlights are the only lights for a mile. And it is really dark when you're on those roads. It is so dark. Like, I know we say things pitch black, it's just, there's no side lights, there's no house lights, it is just you and your full beams at the best of times. And then up ahead you see someone standing by the road waiting for you. Would you stop or would you keep driving?
1: So I think there's a lot of questions we need to ask.
0: Okay.
1: Here. I'm alone in the car. It's a dark, dark night.
0: Very dark.
1: And they're, I don't know, do they look respectable? You know?
0: I guess in the dark they're going to just
1: so we don't
0: look
1: know
0: like
1: they
0: would.
1: Look like.
0: No.
1: We don't know if they're respectable or not. Okay. So
0: but it's in the middle of nowhere and someone's there. Have they had a breakdown? Have they had an accident?
1: Oh, I'm going to say no.
0: Okay.
1: Big negatory on that.
0: Yeah.
1: I'll drive by. I'll call from the next town.
0: And I have to say, you can actually set the scene in your head really well, having driven many of a dark, winding road at night. I'm thankful nothing like that has ever strangely happened to me. But, yeah, I don't think it would be safe. Maybe it'd be different if you had someone with you.
1: No, well, even then. So, all right, so just to let you know, driving on an Australian highway, we had somebody come. Well, we broke down.
0: Mm-hmm.
1: We were the breakdown. And we had somebody stop, but it was grandfather with grandchildren in the car, and they wound the window down like a couple of centimetres, just like enough to go, we'll call someone.
0: Okay.
1: But, you know,
0: but they communicated
1: their doors were
0: locked, it. That
1: was they
0: good.
1: Communicated.
0: Yeah.
1: I don't think I'm wanting to communicate, though, at midnight in the pitch black.
0: That's true. Very true. There we go. A little bit of something to think about as we go. And with that, let's get the haunting voice of Julie Fowlis, but she's not haunting this song. This is just called Into the Open Air, and it's from the Brave soundtrack.

And that was the beautiful voice of Julie Fowlis with Into the Open Air. As I said, from the Brave soundtrack there. She's got such a gorgeous voice. Now, we are just coming up to 3:20 here this afternoon, and you're listening to me, Amanda, your broadcaster here on Radio 4EB 98.1 FM. And this is the Scottish Show coming to you live from Brisbane today, just under the Story Bridge is where we're sitting this afternoon. And let's continue now with the next song. This is Colin Hay, and it's called You Saved Me From Myself.

0: And that was Colin Hay with You Saved Me From Myself. And of course, Colin Hay rose to fame with the band Men at Work over here in Australia, but he is in fact from Ayrshire, so definitely one of ours there. Now, I had a call, as I do. Well, I won't say it every week because I actually speak to my mum a lot. I speak to my mum many times a week, as much as possible when she's not out gallivanting and, you know, enjoying her social life, which is a lot more than I do. Let me just say that to you. And I'm sure she won't mind me sharing. She is 82. She's very active. She likes to keep on top of what's going on. And she's been very excited to tell me lately that Radio 2 in the UK, they had an event called Radio 2 in the Park. And this year it took place in Stirling. This year, so Scotland was host to that, and that was from September the 11th to the 13th. So I think that was that last weekend ish. Last weekend, yeah, I think so. I'm trying to think where we are. Yeah, it would be ish.
1: 4 days ago.
0: 4 days ago, even. Oh gosh, I'm telling you, I need a holiday. I'm glad school holidays are coming. Anyway, she phones to tell me this is on, and she's very excited to tell me that all these different people are playing. And actually, we were represented really well because Radio 2 is the national station. So it incorporates Scotland, England, Ireland, Wales. But we were very well represented. We had Emily Sandé. Lulu came for a performance, apparently, and Texas. And then on the following day, we also had Simple Minds, of course, and Deacon Blue, which is, if you can imagine, Scotland went crazy, especially around Stirling for that. Anyway, she phones me up to tell me that, you know, Coldplay, they were there. Well, no, they weren't actually. Bless her for trying. And she's like, I'm partial to that. They're not. And she's, and I'm like, Mum, where do you think they're from? And she's like, oh, they're Scottish. No, sorry, they're not. So then she carries on to tell me, well, I'm really shocked that Martin Pelly didn't perform. Take a minute, because I'm like, I'm going to let her correct herself, okay? This woman's known me my whole life, I would hope. And she said, and I went, Martin Pelly? And she's like, yeah, that one that you always loved as a teenager. And I went, you mean Marty Pello? And she's like, oh, it's similar enough, isn't it? Do you even know me at all, Mum? I feel so isolated from you over here. Anyway, she was very excited with the radio. She said the music's been great. And she told me that she was actually become a big fan of Texas with it. And she suggested I play that for you today. So we will take Mother Amanda's suggestion on board. So this is Texas with Say What You Want.

And that was Texas there with Say What You Want. And I really do believe in you learn something new every day. I just had a lovely phone call from our Emily there. And yes, Emily, you are 100% correct. And I did not know this, but the very youngest member of Coldplay is in fact Scottish. It's Guy Berryman. And he's definitely a Scottish musician. So there you go. My mum wasn't completely wrong. They're slightly Scottish. So go, Mum. And thank you so much, Emily, for letting me know that. I love learning new things. Now your time check. It is 3:30 here on a Thursday afternoon. You're listening to The Scottish Show here on Radio 4EB 98.1 FM. And you're here with Amanda this afternoon. And we're going to go on and get some more tunes going. And we're going to have one from the lovely Nathan Evans. We do love a bit of Nathan. And, you know, from a young postie. He was a young postie just delivering mail for Royal Mail. And he hit a TikTok video in December 2020, you know, when the world was all still falling apart from COVID. And that's when his sea shanty Wellerman actually went viral. And that took everything off. He got a major degree in 2021. He got a major record deal and went on eventually to combine forces with the band Saint Phoenix. But for right now, we're going to hear that original song. And this is Wellerman, the Sea Shanty by Nathan Evans.

How good is that? That's Wellerman, the Sea Shanty by Nathan Evans. Now, if you are a big Nathan Evans fan, like a few of us are around here, just know that he is touring Australia in October and he will be touching down in Brisbane for a show on the 13th at the Triffid, which cannot wait for that one. Move on now to another fantastically talented songstress, and this is Barbara Dixon. She's just so amazing. She's born in Dunfermline. She's a good age now, actually. I think 78. But the stuff that she has accomplished with that voice is incredible. So she's one of the good ones. And this is her version of You're the Voice.

And that was Barbara Dixon with her version of You're the Voice. I love that song. It's just, yeah, it's one I was brought up listening to. So I cannot believe where the afternoon's going. We've still got a little bit of time here, so let's try and crank out as many music as we can, as much music, sorry. And this one is Callum McPhail. I think you'll remember he wrote the little Scotland one, little song for the World Cup when Scotland went over to America. Fortunately, it didn't do well, but he's also covered this Clash of the Ash, which is a great tune. He, of course, hails from Ullapool. So let's listen to that. This is Callum McPhail and Clash of the Ash.

And that was Callum McPhail with Clash of the Ash. I have a feeling we're going to hear a lot more of this young chap, actually. He's been out doing all the circuits in Scotland at the moment with all the different shows that have just been and gone. And he's getting some really good feedback there. So it's quite, I think he's got an exciting career ahead of him, Callum McPhail. Now we're going to go for a tune by Farah. This is the group that hail from the Orkney Islands. And this is their song, Whiskey, You're the Devil.

And that was the sound of Farah with Whiskey or the Devil. And just coincidentally enough, I just had a look of them. And they're actually performing tonight. They're on a UK tour and they're performing tonight in Stirling, which I already mentioned earlier. And then on Friday to Paisley and Saturday to Lochwinnock. So there we go. I hope they have a good gig there. That would be quite nice, actually. I think that would be quite a lively one eventually. Now... This is a tune and a half, I have to say. I do like this one. This is Deacon Blue with Real Gone Kid, just coming at you at 3:45. And just a reminder that you are listening to me, Amanda, on the Scottish Show on Radio 4EB 98.1 FM. Enjoy this, Real Gone Kid, Deacon Blue.

And that was Deacon Blue with Real Gone Kid. I think that sounds just as good today as it did way back in the day. I sometimes forget how old I am, actually, when I'm listening to some of this music. But yeah, that is one of my favourite ones there, Deacon Blue with Real Gone Kid. Now, I'm doing something that I don't actually usually do, and I'm playing two songs from the same artist this week. Only because, as I mentioned a little bit back, he is coming to Brisbane, and I just think we've got a Scotsman coming to town, well, a few Scotsmen coming to town, and they need all the support that they can get. So Nathan Evans and his band St. Phoenix are coming, as I say, 13th of October at the Trifford. And I did play his first one, and this is a more upbeat one coming this time. It's a good bit of fun, this one. And this is Milarochie Bay.

0: And that was the awesome sounds of Nathan Evans and St. Phoenix. And we had Milwaukee Bay followed by Arabella. So if you're a big fan, come join us in October and see him live. It's going to be so much fun. Now, I cannot believe where the afternoon has gone. I've had the best time ever with you. And I hope you've enjoyed some of the songs and the little bits of stories and bits of banter going on back and forth. And all I have left to do is to again say thank you for joining us, coming along for the journey, and wish you a really wonderful month ahead, because that's when we'll be back, when I'll feel like 2 days, I'm sure. And just remember to tune in to our global network on Sunday, where we have Alistair, a Flying Scotsman. His show is there, and of course Shona and Stuart will be with you next Thursday between 2 and 4. So from myself, Amanda, I'm going to say take care and lots of love, and Trish, goodbye from you.
1: Oh, goodbye from me. Yeah.
0: And we will be played out by the Waters of Kyleskew medley by the City of Glasgow Police Pipe Band. Bye bye, everyone.

0: This year's Radiothon has been another big success, but now we need to receive your pledge so we can put you into the major prize draw, which will take place on Monday night, December 10. 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
1: Whether you believe it or not, sometimes we as queer folk like to try to believe in something as we usually don't have anything to rely on but ourselves or found family. Is there something wrong with thinking that hopefully something is looking out for us or that there's someone out there who knows the answers? Well, tonight's not going to answer that question, but on this show, you never know what you're going to get. Buckle up, folks. This is going to be one unpredictable ride. We are live. It's late at night. It's past our bedtime, and we are meant to be asleep. Therefore, it can only mean that this is Insomnia After Dark.

0: Please be advised that tonight's program contains adult themes, mature discussions, and the possibility of coarse language, both from your hosts and within some of the music played throughout the evening. Accordingly, listener discretion is advised, particularly for anyone under the age of 18 or those possessing exceptionally sensitive souls. This program may also contain traces of nuts. In fact, we're rather fond of them. Now, on with the show.
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0: Yeah, do that. Love that. Good evening to all the Billies, the dogs, and the showmen out there, and all the breathless in between. Welcome to award-nominated, notice the nominated, Insomnia After Dark, your Thursday night FM Mothership Edition, episode 186, in fact. Now and forever supersized, for your pleasure as well. You know we care about that. And as a bonus, it's your safest and most unpredictably fun space to share in all the colours of that glorious rainbow whilst enjoying the best, rarest and worst music the 80s till now has to offer together. Joining me as co-host tonight, a lady who decided to turn her back on dogs in favour of the cats, if you know, you know. It's the prodigal siren herself, it's Ali!
1: Insert what's new pussycat joke here.
0: You were meant to.
1: Whatever works.
0: That was meant to be instructions for you.
1: What's new, pussycat?
0: Well,
1: because I'm a lesbian. I get it.
0: That was a puss-puss joke, yes. And it's you, not me.
1: And, of course, hosting tonight is the man who drove all night, but he's not just stiff from the drive.
0: That's a Celine Dion joke.
1: It's Mark.
0: Greetings and salutations, everyone. I am always breathless over you, Ali. Nice to have you back. How you feeling?
1: Oh, feeling good. Good to be back.
0: That's good. Now, we missed you last week. So I hope you know we missed out on all of your opinions. That's the other thing. So
1: I know, and I love to give them.
0: You are a giver. And tonight is an exciting interview night, my dearest gentle listeners. But never fear, it's not quite what you think. Ali and I will be with you for the next 2 hours, grabbing your hand, consensually, of course, if that's what you're into, and taking you on a typically unique journey for two completely unpredictable hours of what I like to emphatically describe as quality-pending queer radio, unlike anything you'll hear anywhere else, that's for sure. But before I explain any more, and for the first time, you've been scripted, baby. This is exciting. Please fire up the mandatory part, if you would be so kind.
1: As always, a big shout-out to the Marathi program preceding us each and every Thursday night as we present to you live, loud and local from the beautiful Hotbox 4EB FM studios nestled under the stunning Story Bridge here in Kangaroo Point, Queensland.
0: Emphasis on the Hotbox. I am sweating, but I am a middle-aged, overweight queer man, so that's entirely...
1: That'll do it.
0: It's probably normal. Alrighty, well, we'll do the formal introduction in the next segment, but we have to bring in this beautiful human as we cannot resist talking to her any longer, and I think it's the longest she's ever been quiet for. Please welcome a lady who not only knows how to work a room, but she can win your heart with just one card up her sleeve. It's the divine, the beautiful Annie!
2: Woo! Hi, Mark. Hi, Ali. It's lovely to be here.
0: Even at this hour of the night?
2: Oh, absolutely. I'm a night owl.
0: Oh, good. I was going to say we hoot all the time, but I don't know how that's going to go.
1: Hoot hoot.
0: How have you turned the microphone around? After we had it perfect, you've still turned it into an ice block.
1: Is it really that bad?
0: It's fine. We'll survive. So now, are you ready to stick with us tonight?
2: Absolutely.
0: Oh, boy. All right. Well, we've got a little bit of bit. Oh, it's your bit, Ali.
1: Now we do have a little bit of business to attend to first, lovely. But are you willing to stick around for the madness mm-hmm. that is Insomnia After Dark tonight?
2: I'm in.
0: How often do you say that?
2: Not a lot.
1: I think Mark said it last night.
0: No, oh no. I actually tried to get a phone call. Sorry, Mum.
1: Hi, Mum.
0: That is amazing. So Jackie does actually want me to say hi to Annie too, because I've got a text message from Mum on what she wants me to say to Annie. We are going to spend the night with Annie in only the best ways that we can get for free. Of course, it is community radio. But also, she's happy to take your calls tonight and do a question, if you have any, to answer, so to speak. One per call, of course, and reach out on the following number. Just give us a call live, 3240-8686. That's 3240-8686 for Studio 2. Please stay as patient as possible, as I apparently have to learn how to multitask, which is not a natural thing for men, negotiating the phones while taking and talking and producing at the same time. I'm already failing and I'm not even doing anything. But also keep in mind that 4EB is terrified at the concept of me doing live phone calls to air. So please be mindful of what you're doing. And remember, you will be live and recorded on the air as a blanket introduction. And are you okay with all this, honey?
2: Yep. Oh, do they know what I do?
0: No, I would. We're going to introduce it soon, but please go for it now. I didn't know how you wanted to say it, that's all.
2: Okay. Great script, Mark.
0: You said you wanted to free flow. You want a free ball? Free ball.
1: Mark's free balling right now.
0: Oh, I wish I was.
2: Okay, let's get this back on track. My name is Annie. I'm from Celtic Tarot. I'm an international psychic and tarot reader. I worked in California. Don't ever work there. They're all stone mad. I worked in the UK and I've worked extensively in Australia. So tonight I would love you to call in with a question. I've got my trusty tarot cards with me. And I would love to hear from you. Now, remember, it's live and on air. So if you don't want your mum to know what you're asking me, whisper.
0: I know, and we don't have a dump button or a delay, so...
2: Whisper.
0: Yes. And if you don't want her to know about something, just don't ask. She's very good. She will pick up on it. So, yes, and once again, that number is 3240-8686.
1: Plus, we have Annie's top three most meaningful songs, of course. And yes, even we will still ask the hard-hitting big questions you've come to expect from us.
0: Including one that's going to, I think you've probably read it now, but wait till that. It's the biggest question we ask every guest on this show.
2: Haven't read anything.
0: Oh, good. Well, you're going to love it when we get there at the end of the show. And we have one of the most surprising Queer Artists of the Month entries ever with a singer I bet most of you didn't even know was by in the first place. So make sure you stick around for that one too. Something for everyone tonight, that's for sure. And I'm not just referring to the music, if you know what I mean. But first, with no time to spare and a ton of opinions, music, and whatever I am describing humour this evening to bring you, we need to kick it all off. So without further ado, it's time to sit back, relax, wherever you are.
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0: 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Oh, no, it's because it's staying alive because it, baby, I love your way. I didn't update that one. It's Radio 4EB 98.1 FM. As Daniel always says, community radio. Radio 4EB 98.1 FM, of course. Everything's all about Annie right after this. And in the meantime, shout out to Celine making her comeback. See you in two.

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0: Guess what, fellow insomniacs? You asked for it. No, you demanded it. And we've now finally gone and given it to you. What's that, I hear you ask? Insomnia After Dark now has an Instagram page. 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So why don't you drop us a comment or a message, whether it's a request, a shout out, or even a trivia question, and impact your insomnia experience today. Join us on Instagram. Otherwise, why even bother trying to find the any key in the first place?

0: 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Hair brush banger.
1: Girl, you're my angel. You're my darling angel.
0: Hair brush banger.

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1: tune
2: in
0: to
1: in
2: some
0: nom
1: nom
2: nom
0: nomnia
1: after
0: dark. Back, welcome everyone. You've been missed. Can you hear that music in the background?
3: No, we can't.
0: Oh, that's good, because I'm hearing something. It's like another song's playing. It's a bit awkward. Listen, hang on.
3: I don't know what
0: you can't
3: saying.
0: Hear that.
3: No.
0: That is so creepy.
3: I'm slightly deaf.
0: In the words of PhD. That's how we get back. Welcome back, everyone, to Insomnia After Dark here on Radio 4AB 98.1 FM. It's time to quickly run you through all the songs you might have missed if you've just joined us, but don't worry, this time there's only been a couple, and we've been bopping enough here for all of you to make up for it.
3: Thanks, Mark. Just then, you heard a song that Brisbane folk might associate with a shopping centre on the south side. But to most listeners, it was the 1994 Big Mountain cover of the Peter Frampton classic, Baby, I Love Your Way. Peter's original only peaked at number 65 here in 1974 with a cover medley with Free Bird by a dance pop band called Will to Power, bringing it to the top 20 in 1988. However, this one beat them all by peaking at number 4 in 1994, in no small part due to its appearance on the Reality Bites film soundtrack, which was a hit at the time, starring Winona Ryder, Ethan Hawke and Ben Stiller. The band Big Mountain were one-hit wonders and did not achieve any success after this, but are still performing to this day.
0: And I apologise for not mentioning Ethan Hawke like I should have, so I will stand corrected on that. Opening that bracket tonight was our quick... Sorry, Annie, I got in trouble from her because I didn't mention Ethan Hawke.
3: Reality Bites.
0: Do you know who Ethan Hawke is?
4: Oh, yeah.
3: He wrote, it starred Winona Ryder and Ben Stiller. I said, sorry, Mark, that's Ethan Hawke.
0: I picked what I thought the audience would know. Because, I mean, back at that particular point, I thought Ethan Hawke was a bit of a hottie, so I was there for it. Opening that bracket tonight was our quick tribute to our Lord and Saviour Celine Dion, making her triumphant return to live singing as she slowly returns from stiff person syndrome. And I'm not just... Stop it. So I thought I could get through that, but... she had a hard run. And that was her famous 2003 cover of I Drove All Night, which most believe was a Cindy with a Y Lauper song, but it's actually originally a Roy Orbison song, making both ladies a cover version. Cindy's, still with the Y, peaked at number 11 with 19 in 1989, with Celine's managing number 22 in 2003, despite me thinking it's a better version. But I'm biased. The track was commercially successful, reaching number 1 for 5 weeks in Canada, her home country, and also topping the charts in Belgium's Flanders and Sweden. I want to know what Flanders is. Sounds like a fun place. In the second verse, Dion repeats a line as it appears in Orbison's original recording. These are fun facts in case you're wondering, everyone. Instead of singing, no matter where I go, I hear the beating of our heart, she sings Our One Heart, which was inspired by the title of the album on which the song appears, which peaked at number 6 that same year. Welcome back, beautiful lady. We have missed you. Hopefully you continue.
3: And opening the entire night was the latest release from Cover King and Aussie DJ Cyril, all capitals. So we must shout it, of course.
0: Cyril!
3: Cyril! And it was Breathless, as originally performed by The Corrs back in the early noughties. Not a bad version.
0: Yeah, it was all right.
3: Meh. And now you know.
4: You're listening to Insomnia After Dark.
0: Annie, we're taking her virginity tonight. So she's doing, this is her first time reading scripts off it. She's just done the famous Now You Know. Only special people get to do a Now You Know. It's normally my thing, so there you go.
3: I've got my big girl pants on today.
0: Alrighty, let's get into the main guest of honour tonight. Now, usually this is a long and inflating speech about how amazing the guest is, but I know she's going to hate it. So please welcome a lady who not only inspired me when I needed it the most not too long ago in a moment that I can only describe as game-changing, but she's also hilarious, irreverent in all the best ways, and inspirationally, unapologetically herself. She is one of the best in her craft, but just basically an awesome, stunning human being. Please welcome Annie!
3: Yay!
0: Woo-hoo!
4: Hi, hi, hi. What do you want to know, guys?
0: What do we want to know? Well, I think we need to really go back just a quick bit. How did you get into all of this? What? How did it all happen? Were you just born with it, or...?
4: I've always been weird. And when I was nine, I was sitting up in bed and my uncle came and plonked himself on the end of the bed, and I was having a chat with him. And I went downstairs and I told my mum, you know, like, I was having a chat to Uncle Bob, and she said, no, you weren't. And I said, yes, I was. And she said, well, you can't be because he's dead. And I said, well, that doesn't matter. Like, I was still having a chat to him. So, yeah. And she like, I've got twin sisters and a brother. They're all normal. So I was like, well, like, to me, normal's a cycle on the washing machine.
0: Yeah.
4: But they're all, you know, like, normal people. But the next time it happened, I was in a place called Dornoch, which is way up north in Scotland. And I was in a castle, Dornoch Castle. And I was 11. And it was actually, it looked a bit like this studio, except the bricks were bigger. And I pointed across the room and I said to the tour guide guy, I said, where's the door? And all the colour drained from his face. And he said, what door? And I said, the door with the stairs. And my mum's trying to lead me gently by the ear out of the room, like, come here, child, get out of here. And he stopped and he went and got the plans. And I did this. And he said, I'm on radio. I put my arms up.
0: I was leaving it alone.
4: I forgot. So, yeah. And I said to this guy, I said, I hung down there. And he went and got the plans. And the door had been bricked up in the 14th century and the dungeons were down the stairs. Wow. And when he showed us the plans, that was where it was. It was where the dungeons were. And I'd hung in these dungeons. Wow. So I went and did a whole pile of research on it. And it started out as a castle. And then it became, it was like a prison for a while. So I reckon that was while I was in there. And then it turned into a school. And then it all went to hell in a handbasket. And, it, you know, like now it's just a monument that people can, it's beautiful that people can go and visit. But weird things like that just kept happening.
0: Yeah.
4: You know? And then I thought, well, best be doing something with this.
3: Mm. Absolutely.
4: Yeah.
3: What a gift. What a great gift. How interesting your life must be.
4: It's interesting. It's weird. I had a proper job. I was a community education.
3: A proper job.
4: I worked in community education. But I can see auras, so I can see the colours around people.
3: Yeah.
4: And I had like 20-odd offices and 800 staff and a whole lot of stuff happening. And I would interview people and I didn't care, didn't give a stuff what their qualifications were. If I didn't like their auras, they didn't get the job.
0: Mm-hmm.
3: Yeah.
4: You know, and it was like, I don't like her. She's not the right colour. And my boss would just look at me and say, what's wrong with her colour? You know, like she's...
3: And I would say, we're talking about different colours.
4: Yeah. Yeah.
0: Especially at an ethnic broadcasting radio station.
4: Yeah. And I said, no, our auras all wonky. And,
0: yeah.
4: And like my manager's going to have to manage that person. It's not going to happen. So they thought I was a bit weird as well. But for me, it's not so much the gift and it's not so much about the tarot cards. For me, the spirituality stuff is a way of life.
3: Yeah.
4: And that's how you live. And that as a community worker, I did programs. I did volunteer work in the jails in Brisbane Women's and in Arthur Gorry. I've worked in domestic violence. I've worked at, I did residential care, youth work. And then community education was a huge part of my life, you know. And it's like when you're in this space, there's no judgment ever. And you just don't judge. Everybody is the same. You know, like in the jail, I used to see these these big boys. In Arthur Gorry, it's a remand centre. They dressed them in brown, and my take on brown tracksuits, and my take on that was, oh my God, you've made them look like shit. Is it not bad enough without putting them in brown trackies, you know, like for the love of God? But again, I used to look at them and I would see like 12 or 14 year olds that had got tall and hadn't grown up.
3: Mm.
4: And it was like all they needed was somebody to fluff up their aura and give them some hope. And that's what I've done all through my career. So yeah. And now working in California, oh my God, working in California. If there's any Americans on here, I am so sorry, but you're all mental. So can I keep going?
0: Please.
3: Absolutely.
4: So please. I get this phone call and I'm sat there and it's all on the phone and I'm sat there and this lady says, should I climb the gates of the zoo? And I went, no. Didn't even pick up. No, not a good idea. And I think she
3: even
4: said,
3: I could tell her that.
4: You don't need to be psychic to say no, yeah. Do you? No. And but I'm so lonely, and I went, for the love of God. Anyway, she said she had fallen in love with a gorilla called Hongo. And she had been and she's crying. And I still hadn't picked up a card. And she had been barred from the zoo for 12 months because in front of the gorilla's cage was like a barrier that you weren't allowed to cross. So they got her over, she was over the barrier with her arm through the bars of the gorilla's cage to try to stroke this sucker. And I'm like, dear God, woman. So they banned her. And I'm like, I'm not surprised. And I'm thinking, I wonder what she's on and can I have some? Because this just is 100%. Outrageous, you know? So I said to her, no. Your cards are saying don't climb the gates. Because if you climb the gates, then you would have to go to jail. And then you wouldn't be allowed to see him ever again. You wouldn't like that, would you? And she went, oh, no, I wouldn't like that at all. And I said to her, have you got an alternative? And she said, well, there is another, like, fun park and they've got orangutans. And I said, great. I said, what you need to do is you need to toddle down to the other, walk with your little legs down to the other amusement park, and you go and sit and you tell the orangutans all about Pongo, because they would be really interested in that. Thank you very much. Have a nice day. Off you pop with love and light. Bang. Hung up. I went and checked it, Mark. She had been. It was true.
0: No.
4: I looked it up.
3: That is crazy.
4: And I thought, this isn't ethical. I can't do this. I got one more, okay? I got a million, but we've only got an hour. This man rang me up and he said, should I sleep with my mother-in-law? No. No, you should not. No. I said, a lot of knowing. He said, she's naked in the lounge room. And I said, where are you? And he said, I'm in the kitchen. She wants me. I said, no, she doesn't. Trust me. Your cards are saying she doesn't want you. I said, actually, she doesn't even like you. Never mind what. And I said, where's your wife? She's asleep. But she's dancing naked in the lounge room. And I'm saying, leave her alone. Just leave her alone. But I'm sure she wants me. No, she doesn't. The cards say go back to bed. It's time for a big, long sleep.
0: Yeah.
4: And I'm like, I can't do this anymore. There was a million calls like that. And because of the time shift between the States and here, mostly I would be on during the day, so it was nighttime. Mm. So they were wasted, blind drunk, or strunk.
3: Yeah.
4: Half stoned, half drunk. Mm. Or just stone mental. Mm. Stone mad. But, you know, the upside of it was they paid me $5 US an hour, a minute. To talk
3: a minute.
4: To.
3: Yeah.
4: So, you know.
0: What a good
3: keep
0: run
3: the
0: out of
3: gorilla's coming.
0: Wait, so did we have. So, what happened? Do we know whether he did it?
4: Oh, God, no, I hung up.
3: There's some things we don't need to know.
4: Yeah,
0: too I wanted to know if he got it on with the mother in law. Oh, I was invested.
4: That poor woman.
3: Do you know, of all the questions I think we could ask a psychic, neither of those have ever crossed my mind.
0: I can't say it was. No. I actually, on my way to meeting, I didn't know what I was going to say. My mum's like, you need to know what you're going to ask. I'm like, I'm not used to it being about me. She goes, what do you think you're doing then? And I'm like, I don't know. It's needed to.
4: You should have brought your mum with you. She would have probably been able to sort you out.
0: Oh, she's still, she would love to meet you and go get me sorted. although right now I think she needs therapy in this program rather than anything else, but to get her through the trauma I've put her through. But is there something like, okay, so how do you work through, like you go through all these moments, what helps you come back down from all that? Because it's obviously quite draining normally.
4: When you're doing it, it's not. Because I have it's like a meditation ritually thing that I do before I start. And that's what connects me. Because I said it to you as well, like, I'm the messenger. Don't shoot the messenger. Mm. This comes direct from source.
0: Yeah.
4: And so when I'm working, I'm plugged into source. And I can do this all day, every day, for hours and hours and hours. And, I do retreats where I'm on for 3 days back to back, and you don't, it doesn't get tired because the energy is coming from somewhere else. When you drop, and that's when you've stopped, that's when, you know, like, it really hits you. So, you know, that's about, take a chill pill, take some time, you know, unmeditate. Like, you turn yourself up so that you can lift your vibration. And then when you stop, you've got to turn yourself back down.
0: Yeah.
4: You know, so you just thank your guides and angels, ancients and ancestors, family and friends who've been with you, for being with you and sending you the messages. And then they know that you're finished. You know, the weird thing about this, though, Mark, is everybody can do this. You know, like, it's not special or, you know, everybody, we're born with six senses. And I, this is hard to say. The sixth sense is intuition.
0: Yeah.
4: And, you know, like, babies can see auras, babies can see colour. Little babies in shopping centres will put their arms out to people that are shiny and back away from people that they don't like the colour of or the aura of. And it gets knocked out of us. And, you know, like, my wee brother, he had a friend called Bumpy, and it was an invisible friend, and we had to set a place at the table for it. And the fact that my mum and dad couldn't see Bumpy didn't mean Bumpy wasn't there, because lots of kids actually have invisible friends, but they're only invisible. But when you go to school and as you're growing up, you get, like my mum, she's just weird, you know, like, she's odd, just ignore her kind of thing. So it gets knocked out of us, but it's just a matter of tuning back in. And every single person's got that gut instinct. When you're doing something you shouldn't be doing, your gut says this is not a good idea. And if you don't listen to it, that's when you'll get screwed.
0: But if
4: you pay attention to it, that's when, you know, like, as long as you trust it, because that's not, your DNA wired to your soul.
0: Yeah.
4: And that's like, it's a discernment. So, yeah, but everybody can do it. It's just about tuning into it. And the hardest bit, I think, is trusting. Like, when I met you, I knew, you walked through my door, I knew nothing about you. And when I'm talking to people, I've got no idea what I'm talking about, because it's not about me. It's all about them.
0: Yeah.
4: And, like, I say terrible things, like, you know, I say terrible things.
0: Loved it.
4: And I sit there thinking, I can't say that in my out loud voice. And then I think, oh, am I allowed to swear on here?
0: No. You did an S-bomb, which is fine, probably about as far as I can go. Just no F-bombs.
4: Okay, I'll be good. But, like, I think, can I say this? And then I think, oh, bugger it, I'm just going to say it.
0: Yeah.
4: You know, like, because, it's, again, it's not me.
0: Yeah.
4: And if... People like you need direct communication.
0: Correct.
4: You need smacked with a wet fish, basically. There are

0: community working. And this woman walked past me. She was a student in one of our programs. And this woman walked past me and I looked at her. And I was, my husband worked with me at that point. And I said to him, I'm going to talk to her. And he said, do you want me to get the tissues? And, and I said, no, it's okay. Anyway, I went over and I said to this lady, I said, I don't know what's going on in your life. And I said, you're going to think I'm completely insane, but don't go home. Please don't go home. And she started to cry. And I said, I know, have you got somewhere you can go? Have you got somewhere safe that you can go? And she said, I can go to my sister's. And I said, go to your sister's, don't go home.
1: Mm.
0: So it was about 6 years later, my stepdaughter was having a baby and I was in the Mater Hospital to visit my granddaughter.
1: Mm-hmm.
0: And this woman came flying down the corridor, threw her arms around me and she said, you saved my life. And I went, what? I didn't even know who she was, you know, I just loved her. And she said, when you were working in that company, you came and you plonked yourself down beside me, you told me not to go home.
2: Yeah.
0: And she said, I didn't. I went to my sister's. And she said, he was sat at home with a gun. And when I walked through the door, he was going to shoot me.
1: Oh, wow. Got the goosebumps.
0: Yeah, that's truth.
1: Got the goosebumps.
2: Wow.
0: Yeah. And she said, I didn't go back. And she said, he got on. How she knew was that he got on the phone to her and he was abusing her and he was saying all these terrible things to her. And it was like, I'm going to kill you. You need to come home. And like she's going to go home after he says he's going to kill her. You know. But yeah.
2: Like, all right, that sounds like a great idea. Yeah, you know what? You convinced me into it.
0: Yeah, I'll just get on the bus.
2: Yeah.
0: But yeah, you know. So sometimes if it's something like that, there was another lady that I read for, and at that point I was reading in a hairdresser's. And so when people were getting coloured in, it takes half an hour for your colour to take.
1: Yeah.
0: So they would come and get their cards done while they were getting coloured in.
2: Smart business.
0: Yeah, it's a great idea. Anyway, I read for her and then her life was a disaster area. And she had her hair all done. It was all fluffed and beautiful. And I wouldn't let her go out the door. And I said to her, have you got a fire extinguisher in your car? And she said, no. And I said, get one. And she said, why? And I said, I don't know. I said, just get one. You need to get a fire extinguisher. Anyway, the hairdresser knew this lady really well. And there was this, I had told this woman that our relationship had gone to hell. There was a separation, all that stuff. And she said, she's still got horses. And that's why she left, because he wouldn't go. But because the horses were still like in the paddock, she used to go when he was at work and feed the horses and sort them out and everything. And the hairdresser said to me that he said that if he caught her on the premises, he would set the house on fire so that she didn't get it. And he would lock the horses in the barn and set the barn on fire. So like the get a fire extinguisher all of a sudden made sense. Nothing made sense to me before.
2: Yeah.
0: And I think that's why I don't filter.
2: Yeah.
0: Because you just never know.
2: Yeah.
0: That if you don't say something, like if anything had happened to her,
1: and
0: I had found out through the hairdressers, I'd have been horrified that I didn't say anything.
2: Yeah. But I mean, I think, and look, I'm going to be honest, that's something that I do all the time because I'm obviously, you know, let's be honest, I'm not a psychic, but, you know, I've always been an empath. And as I've gotten older and just leaned into my weirdness, to use your phrasing, I'm an empath, mildly clairvoyant at times. And it's one of those things that my friends will go, I say to them, you have to give me a specific question and I'll give you a snapshot of how I feel in this exact moment. You could make 3,000 decisions that are going to change everything I've just said. But if you ask me right this second, I can give you what I feel. But my main thing is I can pick up on things in the moment when I hug them or I look at a photo and I can't, like photos I'm really good at reading for some reason. And I'm good at reading people like mentalist type thing. Like I can read what they're up to, what they're doing, what's going on. And there are times where, like when I was younger, I used to, because people just didn't like me very much, I'd often avoid saying things or I'd say things in a different kind of way. But for the last 5 to 10 years, I've given less of an F. So I'm like, I might as well just say it when it comes. And I can't help it sometimes. Mm. And, you know, there's been, I think, what did I do? It was not long ago. I was saying hello to someone or something and I've just stopped and I've gone, it's going to be okay. And he goes, what? And I said, I do not know why, but I have to tell you, you're going to be okay. Just don't change your mind. And I, you know, anyway, a couple of days later, obviously, I never found out what was going on, but he just thanked me because he's like, no, that was it. And you make people cry accidentally sometimes because you give them a hug and you're like, it's okay, you know, like, and I can, and I said, what's wrong? Like, why are you worried? And you can pick up on it from those sort of things. Obviously, I'm nothing like what you're doing.

0: doing. But I just agree with what you're saying, where you've got to say it because you don't know. Like, and that's why you'll notice, I even say things like when I see someone, I'm like, oh my God, your lashes are amazing. Sometimes in hotel, like in hotels where I'm from, most of the time it's real. There are times where I'm like, it's just because I'm being nice. I mean it, but I wouldn't normally say it unless, you know, because I'm actually relatively shy, so I have to force myself. But I'd rather be honest and say something because you don't, for example, right? You know, last year, I was in a really dark spot, and it was a random thing that happened that someone said to me completely out of nowhere that changed my story. And you go, and it's similar to what you've done in the last couple of weeks. You've changed the trajectory of not intentionally, but of my behavior, not because necessarily because of what you've done or who you are. It's because the timing and the fate of it screams at me. And that tells me, because you taught me to listen and trust it. And those moments, you know, if I say, hey, you know, I love that dress today. You might have been having the worst day in the world and your partner cheated on you this morning and you feel like you're looking ugly, and that's giving you a nice compliment because no one's ever said that to you before. I don't know.
1: Yeah.
0: So, you know, and that's why I say it. And people look at me all the time going, oh my God, like my sister is mortified to go out in public with me because I will do that. Or I'll get to know the person at the wait. I'll get to know the waiter's name at the cafe. I always say, hi, Joe, nice to meet you. That's what I do. You know, and you can't turn it off. Try your hardest, and the more you fight, the louder it gets. Yeah. So I've learned you just got to hold tight.
2: And it's exactly what I do. Mm. So don't undersell yourself. Mm. You know, there's five clairs. The most common or the most known one is clairvoyant, which is clear seeing, and that means you see people or you see shapes or you get visions or whatever. Clairaudient is you can hear it. I don't hear anything. Mm. There's too much noise in my head for me to hear anything.
0: True, me too.
2: Yeah. Clairsentient is what you are.
0: That's the one you told me I couldn't remember because we didn't record thing.
2: Yeah. That's that feeling, you know. Claircognizant, you got some of that as well. Mm. And that's all knowing. And you just know stuff. And you don't know how you know it.
0: Yeah.
2: It's just that it's like instinct. And again, I'm back to your gut instinct, you know. And if you can do it, you know, the way you do it, the more you do it, the better you get at it. The problem with being an empath is that when you're with these people who are like upset or sad or whatever, don't take their stuff home with
0: you. That's the problem.
2: Because, you know, if you're one of these people that feels everything and you're an empath, then that's hard. You know, that's where you need your protection.
0: Yes, and when you're an empath with a low self-esteem, you think the problem that they've got is yours. Yeah, nah. You think it's what I've done wrong.
2: Yeah.
0: It's shocking. We're going to put that pause button going because you need to tell us, young lady, something rather important. Here we go.
3: Number 3.
0: So here at Insomnia After Dark, our all official interviewees bring a top 3 songs that were most meaningful to them for whatever reason, and tonight is no exception. So what is your 3rd most meaningful track to you and why that you've brought along?
2: Better Be Home Soon,
0: mm-hmm.
2: Crowded House. So, I had a husband.
1: I did once upon a time too.
2: I've had a couple. I'm a serial bride. So I had a husband and I sent him out for bread and milk.
0: Mm.
2: And 3 days later he came back, no bread, no milk. And he did a lot of that. You know, like he used to go out and he would get... He was a Sagittarius, you know, like he would get a better offer and he would just freaking disappear for months on end or weeks on end.
0: Oh, so this wasn't like a Harold Holt situation. He would just go off and do something.
2: And then he'd come, you know, like he would go out for bread and milk and meet somebody and it would end up $1,000 lunch and then he would end up somewhere else. And, you know, like, so I never knew where he was ever.
0: Mm.
2: And, you know, like every time he went out through the door, I thought, oh, we'll see when he comes back. You know, it could be tomorrow, it could be February.
0: Yeah. You
2: know? And at that time I was living in Sydney and I didn't know Sydney very well.
0: Yeah.
2: And that song had come out, you know. And we had actually driven from, because I met him in WA, so we drove across the Nullarbor from WA to Sydney.
0: Yeah.
2: And that song was on the radio on the way over and it's like a week in the desert. And that was pretty much what we did. So like when he used to disappear and I didn't know where he was and I had no bread and milk,
1: Because he never came back with it.
2: I used to put that song on and I would sit there. It's not funny. It was very sad. I got two kids, no bread, no milk. It's not.
0: I'm hungry at home. I need toast. You better be home soon.
2: Yes. So I used to play that. It's not funny. It's sad. Just play the music.
0: All right. We've got plenty more time with our special guest. And trust me, you don't want to miss anything she's got to say. Don't touch that dial here on Insomnia After Dark on Radio 4EB. We'll be right back. And be sure to call in if you'd like a live reading on the show. Maybe have your bread and milk already sorted beforehand. Have your questions answered on 3240 8686. This is Insomnia After Dark. Be right back.

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0: in the dark. Did you get the words? In the darkness of your heart. No?
1: Gang bang, everyone.
0: I took your script out. Hold on. And there we go. 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
1: That was electronic Canadian duo DVBBS and the 2000s iconic Nelly Furtado teaming up on their latest single, Torture of the Heart. They had been casually trading musical ideas back and forth for years before she finally sent over a completely stripped down raw vocal demo.
0: We love a stripped down raw vocal demo, don't we?
1: Who doesn't?
0: Mm.
1: The minute DVBBS heard it, they knew it was the one, describing it as feeling like she was standing right in the room, staring straight into their souls. It hadn't made it to our charts as yet, but it was released in time to benefit from Nelly being inducted into the Canadian Music Hall of Fame. Of course, very well deserved.
0: Yeah, don't you know? How about that? And of course, opening that bracket was the anthemic Better Be Home Soon by Crowded House, which I will now never not associate with Bread and Milk. It peaked at number two in 1988, the third most meaningful song to our special guest, the Divine Annie. Thank you so much for still being here and not jumping out the window to get away.
2: Oh, I'm rapt to be here.
0: So far, no regrets, folks, I promise. It does sound like she's held hostage, but I promise she's all right. So, where were we? Okay, so we are. I do believe there will be a call coming through shortly, but in the meantime, Ali, you got anything?
1: You got nothing.
0: I do, but
1: like
0: it's about
1: words.
0: The framing of my sentence, that's all.
1: Spit
0: that's all, folks.
1: Out,
0: I know. So, has there ever been a moment when you're in... Actually, I should... You know what? I've got to think about this from, like, a normal person's point of view who doesn't understand what we're talking about. One of the main questions that I always get when people say, oh, because I say I went to see you, right? And I've had a couple of people have their opinions, you know, the usual thing of, oh, did she even know you were coming? You know, the usual crap that you get, right? But do you ever sit there in a session with someone and you think something and you have to stop yourself from saying it because you know you can't?
2: I failed tactic, Hindi. I got no filter.
0: Isn't there an unwritten law that there's certain limits to what you can and can't say, right?
2: We're ethically, we're not allowed to give financial advice,
0: mm-hmm.
2: and we're not allowed to give medical advice.
0: Mm-hmm.
2: Anything else is pretty much the thing about it, though, is. You never say to somebody, this is what you should do.
0: Mm.
2: You say things like, if you choose.
0: Mm.
2: Because like you said, there's always free will.
0: Yeah.
2: So it's like, should you choose to do this? A lot of people come because they want validation, because they already know what they know, but they don't have maybe the confidence to be able to step into it. Or they're stuck, they're at a crossroads.
0: Yeah.
2: So they might need a bit of guidance, you know, like if you do this. And sometimes I'll say to people, and this is a real corker, because you say to people, don't think about what if you do it, think about what if you don't. Because if you don't do it, nothing's going to change and you're still going to be stuck. And it gets, and like I said, I'm only the messenger.
0: Mm.
2: I don't ever, like if I'm looking at stuff and somebody's maybe a messy breakup or something and it's going to be a train wreck, I'll tell them. It's going to be a train wreck. This is not going to be easy. It's going to be a really bumpy ride. But what you need to know is you'll come out at the other side of this much, much better. So just ride the waves, you know. My thing is honesty, openness, professionalism and ethical. So I don't tell lies, you know, ever. I can flag things about... at the moment, I'm getting a lot of people who... are maybe not very well, and what's coming through is that the symptoms are being treated, but they can't find the cause. Mm. So there's a lot of people going through a lot of tests at the moment, and I'll say that to people, you know, like just hang in there, because once they work out what it is that's the matter with you, they'll be able to get you sorted.
0: Yeah,
2: you know. But I tend not to filter, because if I do filter, like what I said earlier, the fire extinguisher thing, the don't go home thing. You know, like if that lady had gone home, she would probably not be here now.
0: Yeah.
2: You know, so if it's a warning or something that gets flagged like that, and I'll, And I'll tell them, I don't know why I'm saying this, but, you know, like, this is so strong. Please don't go home. Please buy a fire extinguisher. That kind of stuff. Because I would feel dreadful if I read in the news, or she was on the news tomorrow, that something had happened to her, and I'd be sitting there saying, I should have said that, you know?
0: Yeah.
2: And in that sort of circumstance, I don't care if I frighten them, because if I save their life or stop them from walking into somebody who's going to shoot them or somebody who's going to set the house on fire.
0: Well, what's the worst case scenario? You get it wrong and they don't, and nothing bad happens and they ignore you or something, like, or you are wrong and it's okay.
2: Yeah.
0: At least you try. Like, yeah. You know, I'd rather that than wonder what could have happened badly.
2: Yeah.
0: You know? I think one of the things when I was younger, like, because it's not just because of our conversation the other day, but, you know, one of the things I've always noticed in my life, for example, is I've always said really random things, and now I'm a bit more aware of it. But, you know, you know, like, people always said to me, you're just so socially awkward. You must be, you know, you must have autism or something. Because I would literally say something and it would mean something to them a lot, but it would be nothing to me. Mm-hmm. Like, I would out of nowhere, you know, like they always say, you know, whatever, you know, what you did or something. Like, yeah, your hairy nana did, or your mum did. And I go, oh, yeah, your hairy nana did. And they'd be like, my grandmother just died yesterday. And I probably hadn't said your hairy nana did it in about 2 years, but I randomly decided that was the moment to do it. But apparently I needed to be around for you to have a cry about it. And, you know, that happens to me all the time. Even yeah. now, like, I even though a lot of it is not intentional, but I'm aware of it, there are some times where something will just come out of my mouth and I'm like, why did this happen? Like, now I have to deal with this. And, you know, not everyone believes in what we believe in. So you sort of go, oh boy, how do I explain this? And, you know, next thing you know, I'm in a bloody, what I call a sort of a reading. And so I have to spend half my time trying to go and drill into it with them. And they, of course, think I'm crazy, but they're agreeing with it. And I think I described it to you when we were talking. It's like having a hookup without getting off. Sorry, Mum. They've enjoyed themselves. They're walking home feeling like they're 10 out of 10. I'm the one that's doing the walk of shame. They're doing stride of pride. And I'm like, well, hang on. What do I get out of it?
2: You're like a washed out dish rag.
0: Yes.
2: Yeah. That's why the protection.
0: Yeah.
2: You know, you can listen to all this stuff and you can empathise with all that stuff, but don't take it home with you. I think I told you about my bucket that I'm not allowed to say.
0: Yeah.
2: Yeah. So, you know, do you remember? I can't say it out loud.
0: Oh, no, you can't. That's right. Yeah. Remind us in the break. It is brilliant. It's helped a little bit. It's the effort bucket is one of them.
2: Right. Go to Bunnings and get an effort bucket.
0: Yeah.
2: And just dump all that stuff in that bucket.
1: Yeah.
2: Because you don't take it home with you. Like, a lot of people, when they come, they're a bit upset. They've got the wobbles, you know. And, like, when they go, I get them to take their stuff with them.
0: Yeah.
2: You know, like, I don't know. I'll say to people sometimes, okay, that's too big for you to manage. Give it to your guides. Give it to me. I'll give it to your guides. And so you can leave that one here. But I've not got it. They've got it. So they toddle off feeling, you know, like, three stone lighter, because I've either validated or, you know, whatever's happened has happened.
0: Well, yeah, I mean, they, you know, I went back to work a couple of days later and they couldn't get over the difference with me all of a sudden, because I'd been obviously with you and I'm still wearing both, as this is exactly how you left me, except I'd take it off and I go home. And, you know, it's one of the biggest things you taught me that has made a difference the last couple of weeks is the white light shower.
2: Yeah.
0: So I know it's probably not the right time, but I sit in my car before I get out of the car at work, because that's when I feel the most, you know, ugh. And I sit there with my eyes closed and I try and imagine it. And it seems to, like, I didn't do it one day this week. And I don't want to say I felt the difference, but you could sort of tell, because it was one of the only things that, you know, seemed to change in my routine. And I was like, okay. And, you know, like today with everything I've been through, you know, I think it kind of helped me, because I did feel almost like Botox, you know, like I couldn't feel it, but I knew the emotion was there, but I'm like, I was upset about other things. I was upset about completely random things that in my mind mattered. Something bad did happen, and of course it was sad, but I think, like, you know, you've taught me, it's sort of someone was protecting me, because something that should have really, really messed with me was not what I thought. And I think those kind of things you talk about are so relevant no matter who you're talking to.
2: Yeah, that's the shower yourself in white light. I do it every single day, and it's a protection thing. And it's like, I wear my bracelets as well, and they're crystals, so they're programmed. And what my crystals and whatever's around my neck is programmed to do is it's to catch all the negativity. And while I've got them on, I don't even feel them. I don't even know they're there, because they're always there. But the minute I get home, my arms get heavy and I feel like I'm being strangled, and I've got to take everything off and dump it, you know, like it's carrying all this stuff. But I shower myself in white light. I stand in the shower and imagine I'm being showered in white light and ground my feet into the red dirt of Mother Earth. Yeah. And that's my protection. And I spin silver rings around myself as well. One goes one way and the other one goes the other way. So they get spun around ankles, knees, sacral, waist, chest, throat, head. And they spin in opposite directions. So, like, anything that hits me just goes ping, ping, and fires straight off again. Because you're no use to anybody if you're a crying mess. I learned that in community. Like, no matter what happens, and, you know, like, I've been through some of the same stuff that you've been through today, you know, in lots of different situations where I worked. And you're no use to anybody if you fall to bits. You can fall to bits afterwards. You know, like, that's okay. But you need to be the one who's, you're in the same kind of position, a managerial position. Mm. You need to be the one that holds your shit together. Yeah. Sorry, I've done it again.
0: It's all right. That's what that PSA at the start of the show was to cover me from.
1: They were warned. Okay.
0: You were all warned.
2: Sorry. It's a Scottish thing.
0: After meeting you for an hour or two, I think we've got out of this pretty scot-free right now. So
2: I'm being good.
0: You are very good right now. If that's all I have to deal with is two S-bombs, this is phenomenal.
2: Yes. Do you know who Billy Connolly is?
0: Of course.
2: Yeah, well, see, like, you know, I come from where he comes from. It's a verb, an adjective, a noun.
1: Damn straight. Absolutely.
2: It goes in the middle
1: of words. I know
2: exactly
1: what you're talking about, and I 100%
0: well, yeah, we both
1: agree.
0: Yeah.
2: Sometimes it's the only word that works.
0: True. Yeah.
2: You know, but I'm on my best behaviour. I'm being good.
0: You are so good today. I am so shocked. I thought I was going to, because I have no dump buttons, so I was ready to have to edit this show down or get them to take it out for a bit, but... No, I'm very grateful. I mean, there's still half an hour, sorry. We've still got 50 minutes to go, so who knows what you're capable of still. But we don't know what's covering yet, but, you know. So we've covered what happens, what you can and can't do. We've got, so I know, look, I'm asking because I'm coming from a place of moderation from an audience perspective, mm-hmm. right? So, you know, that saying of, you know, well, then you must know it's coming. Does that bother you? Because that must be something you get all the time, every day.
2: I get feelings. Sometimes I don't know exactly what's coming, but I can sense if something off is going to happen. Mm. You know, I'm going to go back a step around this stuff. A lot of people, if they get held up at a traffic light, like I was coming home from a friend's house 2 weeks ago, and my road was shut, and I had to go. I was on the, I was at Cornubia, and I had to get back to Redbank. So my road got closed. I couldn't get onto the Logan motorway, so I had to go all the way up to Bean Lee, and I had to go all the way around the run. I had to faff around and get myself back onto the road to take me home. And I was coming up Centenary Highway to head towards Augusta Parade, and there was an 8-car crash. And I thought, if my road had been open and I hadn't had to go all the way around, I could have been in the middle of that.
1: Mm. Wow.
2: So if you get held up or you forget your keys, your phone, your water, don't get cranky. Just think, I'm being held up for a reason, you know, because who knows what could have happened to you if, like I say, I could have been splat in the middle of that 8-car pileup. There was ambos, there was cops, there was a fire engine. It was messy, you know, and we were all stuck for ages to get through this, you know. And I'm like, thank you. Thank you for holding me up and thank you for making me go all the way around. And, you know, like normal people would think this woman's insane, but, you know, like that's just how I see it.
1: It's just a different perspective, isn't it?
2: It is a different perspective,
1: yeah,
2: you know.
1: It's just an attitude, really.
2: And I would rather be held up and not get squished like a bug.
1: Mm. Yeah, absolutely.
2: You know, then drive into the middle of it. So you get that kind of sense. And it's that sixth sense. You can walk into somewhere and you know what the situation is before you read the room. And everybody can do that. You know, like you'll walk into places and like the hairs on the back of your neck will stand up and you think, ooh. Or you'll meet people and you think, ooh, you know, this is not my person.
1: Mm-hmm.
2: And then you'll meet other people. It's like, oh, you've got blue shoes, I've got blue shoes, we can be friends, Ali. And it's just instant, you know. But it, for me, it's always like it's that warning sign and that trust. So I do get the sense that stuff is going to happen. With the medically stuff that I'm not supposed to tell people about, one of the things I will say is, do you know somebody who maybe has these symptoms? And they'll say, oh, yeah, that's my whoever. And I'll say, you might want to get them checked, you know, because like it's fixable. And all that they're doing is maybe they're frightened to go, a lot of people, especially if it's something like a bit more delicate, they're a bit scared to go to the doctors or whatever.
0: Of course, yeah.
2: And I'll say, maybe just talk to them to get them checked out. Just do it, you know, because that's preventative rather than curative.
1: Yeah.
2: You know,
1: yeah.
2: So that's, I'm just flagging it. So, you know, if this is this. So, yeah, I'll do that sort of stuff. But because I'm not going to tell them. But sometimes I'm linear. I didn't know I was that until somebody told me. I can work out timelines. And like I can say to people, I think I told you this. I had this young woman come to see me and I said to her, you're going to have a house. And she said, I'm not going to have a house. I'm a single mum with two kids. And I said, you're going to have a house. And I said, you're going to have it by October. And she said, rubbish. No way. I've got no money. Blah, blah, blah. Anyway, she booked. That was like 18 months before. And she booked in to see me and she wandered through the door. And she said, I turned my first card over and I said, you've got your house. And she said, you were wrong. And I said, what do you mean I was wrong? You've got your house. I don't get the keys till the 2nd of November. So I hit her with my tarot card. Like, I smacked you with a tarot card as well. You're not supposed to beat your clients up, but it was like, whack, enough.
0: Well, you had to get some sense into me. And for the record, Mum, if you're listening, it's not because she didn't smack me because I was being a smarty pants. She was just trying to get through to me. That's
2: yeah,
0: all.
2: Yeah. He just needed it beaten into him. It's like, tung. Hit me with your rhythm stick, Mark.
1: So I'm curious. You mentioned, you know, ethically those subjects are off the table, but is there anything that you personally don't feel comfortable discussing with people? Any topics that you just won't touch on?
2: Nope.
1: No? Anything goes.
2: Yep. Community service background.
1: Mm. Yeah, yeah.
2: No judgment.
1: Yeah, yeah.
2: You know, I've got a story about the jail. This is just the bestest. This is the bestest story. This young man, looking like shit in his brown tracksuit.
1: That's number three.
2: Oh, gosh, I need to stop it. Golly gosh, I need to stop this. Anyway, he had been there for a long time. And I said to him, I said, you've been here for ages. And, you know, like, you're on remand.
0: Did you say that to someone in remand?
2: You're on remand. You're only supposed to be there until you go to court. And he said, yeah, I didn't do anything. And I went, okay. And he said, no, no, no, no, no. He said, I know everybody says that. He said, but I literally didn't do anything. And he said, that's why I've been here for so long, because the police can't find any evidence because I didn't do anything. So it keeps getting pushed out and it keeps getting pushed out.
0: Mm.
2: And I said, how long have you been here? And he said, about 18 months. And I said, how do you feel about that? And he went, well, you know, there's been a whole lot of stuff that I've done that they haven't caught me for. So I figured I owe them 18 months. That's the best answer I've ever had. On your son, wow. Good on yep. you.
0: Okay. Banking some good karma.
1: Yeah.
2: I just thought that's the best answer I've ever heard. It
0: oh,
2: was great.
0: Gosh.
1: Unreal.
0: All right. Well, we're going to time now for
3: number two.
0: And then, speaking of number twos, number two.
1: So, Annie, what is your second most meaningful song and why?
2: It could be Shine, Vanessa,
0: sure is.
2: Amorosi. I think one of the things that happens to people, like, I'm a serial bride. I've been married a few times. I like the frog and the cake.
1: She's doing it for the right reasons.
2: Yeah, the frock and the cake. And there's been times where I was a single mum for a while, a long while with two kids. Mm-hmm. And there's been times where it's been pretty tough, you know. And
1: she had no milk.
2: Or bread.
0: Or bread.
2: No toast today.
0: No damper.
2: None. So Vanessa Amorosi's song Shine, it talks about, from my perspective, it's like you can choose to be a victim or you can just get off your butt and move forward, you know.
1: Mm-hmm.
2: And so many people, especially in like where I worked in community, they didn't know they had a choice.
0: Mm.
2: They got themselves to the bottom of a big black hole and they chose to stay there. And what you said earlier is really, really relevant. With anybody that you're talking to in any situation, it's got to be right time, right person, right words.
0: Mm.
2: And that's what makes the difference. You can say anything to anybody and if they're not ready to hear it,
0: Then
2: it's just like talking to a brick.
0: Right, yep.
2: You know? So for me, it's very much, sometimes it's the right words. You know, like people have been saying all this stuff to them for ages, but sometimes it's just you hit the right words or you touch a nerve or whatever. So this song, you know, like I was terrified when I lived in Sydney. You know, he who didn't bring back bread and milk, he did some terrible things to me. Like literally did some, it was a really abusive relationship. Mm. He cleared out my bank account.
0: Oh my gosh.
2: And there I am with two kids, you know.
1: And they had done that.
2: Yeah. Mm. We were staying in Sydney, we were staying in Annandale in an apartment, but it was a furnished apartment. Because, and I was working. So I was giving him the rent to go and pay down in William Street. So he hadn't paid the rent for like 6 weeks.
0: Oh.
2: And he was at home. You're not going to believe this. He was at home and the door, Friday night, the door went. And he went to the door and didn't come back. Not that I was surprised. Anyway, I went to the door and it was the guy from the rental office and he hadn't paid the rent.
1: Mm.
2: So he had taken all that money and spent it. So I've got two kids, no money. I don't know anybody. There's me and two kids, 8 and 10.
1: Yeah.
2: Nothing, you know. And that Shine song, it was like, well, you can sit in a puddle and feel sorry for yourself. Or you can put your big girl pants on and just go on with it. So that was my anthem.
0: Wow.
1: Yeah. Love it.
0: Well, in that case, that was... The bread and milk took a dark turn, didn't it? Gosh. Alrighty, it's time for Shine by Vanessa Amorosi, our second most meaningful song to our special guest, Annie, tonight. She's going to be back for another segment and one of your calls, I believe. Don't forget 3240-8686 for a live reading. We'll be back after this Insomnia After Dark on Radio 4EB.

0: pizza. I took out the bit. I took out the bit where it's oh, hello, trying to cover up that noise, but it didn't work because I was going to stand up for that segment and forgot when I sat down. Anyway, hi, fam. That was the latest in our bisexual... I'll just leave her off for a second. In our Bisexual Visibility Month series of Queer Artists of the Month, focusing on a different artist every episode. And this time it was Jason Mraz without an I. Yes, the singer we all know and love is openly bi, which was a great surprise for me not long ago, but don't worry... We will feature him over the next 12 months at some point for our proper Queer Artist of the Month very soon. The song you just heard, though, I'm Yours, well, you're welcome, sometimes I am, was written by him entirely and released as the first single from his third album, We Sing, Full Stop, We Dance, Full Stop, We Steal Things, Full Stop, which also featured Details in the Fabric, one of my top 30 songs of all time that I played for you earlier this year during the Off the Beaten Track segment. This one, though, peaked at number 3 in 2008.
1: And before that was our guest number 2 most meaningful song, Shine. Shine by Vanessa Amorosi, which peaked at number 4 in 2000 despite everyone assuming it was number 1.
0: I did.
1: I thought it was. Speaking of, let's return to our guest of honour, shall we?
0: Do you want me to get straight into it for you?
2: Sure.
0: Alrighty. So we do have our first live ever, actually. This is our first time ever. Woo. Carly, you're on the air. What was your name, please?
3: Oh, my name is
0: Maisai. It's Maisai. She technically, just for your sake, it's her name's Morgan, but on the show we call her Maisai, which is her stripper name.
2: Hi, Maisai.
0: Hello. You're with Annie. Ali and I will take a step back for this one.
2: Have you got a question for me?
3: You know, I'm a long-time listener, first-time caller in. But, Annie, I do have a question for you. You sort of mentioned that everyone... might sort of have a sort of, obviously, I think, you know, everyone has a spirituality attached and within them. But how would you help someone, I guess, get back into their spirituality?
2: Okay. At the moment, we're in, like, the world's a mess. It's all gone to hell in a handbasket. And... there's a whole lot of us. Have you heard of star seeds? Star seeds are light workers. You've been here before, and you've been here before simply by virtue that you're asking the question. Mm-hmm. And what's happening at the moment is because the world's in a fight between good and evil, and all of us. We've already established we're all a bit weird, but all of us kind of weird people that are asking these kind of questions are waking up. So what you're doing is you're remembering the skills and abilities that you have had in past lives, and they're coming back again. And I've just finished running a 5-week tarot class. We run mediumship classes. We do intuitive art classes. I've got a retreat coming up in February where we do all sorts of work with people. And for everybody psychic, the only difference that me and my classes can make is we can give you the confidence to actually trust what you're hearing, feeling or seeing. Mm. Does that make sense, Maisie?
3: Oh, I'm sorry. I apologize so much. I think that was more for me on a personal level. Like, you know, I think we've all had stories where your mum tells you as a kid, you know, like, oh, you saw weird things. So, like, and I guess not to say, like, oh, I want to be a psychic, but do you have, I guess, ways of, is it a meditation or that you allow people or guess, like, people...
2: I couldn't meditate to save myself. what happened in the 60s was the Beatles went to India and they met up with some Maharishi mental case, and he turned this meditation thing into something very complicated. And it's not, it's really, really simple. You daydreamed every single day at school while some Wally teacher was looking out, you know, nagging you at the front of the class. You were looking out the window daydreaming.
0: Yeah.
2: It's virtually just about being able to shut your mind down. And it's also about trusting your intuition and listening to your intuition. And it's not hard. People make this stuff really, really complicated. Mm. It's more about kind of being in the moment and being mindful. And the whole thing around this, I've already spoken about non-judgmental. It's like just seeing people for who they are and not judging them. And I call it going in and under. Most people don't listen. If they're having a conversation with somebody, they're thinking about what they want to say next, or they're thinking, yeah, I wish she would shut up, you know. But it's actually about tuning in, and it's conscious conversations. It's not all the flippy, flappy bullshit, you know. I've done it again. I'm going to get in trouble for saying that word.
0: At least you're only saying the one word. It's just the one word. We can live with that. That's fine.
3: It's been worse.
2: Sorry. But, you know, like, it's just about trusting your intuition and being able to sit in silence and tune in. You know, that's mm. all. And if you're feeling, you know, if you're a bit up in the sky and a bit up in the air, get yourself out into nature and get yourself grounded. That's really, really important to be able to stay. The other thing too is, you know, like, it's all about vibration and energy. So if your energy is flat on the floor, you're depressed, you're sad, you're frightened, you're angry, that vibrates at a really, really low energy. So you're not going to get a lot of stuff through at that rate. If you're happy and joyful and, you know, full of optimism and hope, you're vibrating at a much higher rate. The highest vibration is love, you know. So if you're vibrating at that rate, then everything just comes to you really easy. But like meditation, you know, what's for dinner? I should be vacuuming. You know, I'm just not good at that stuff.
0: I'm cleaning my room.
2: Yeah, I can't do the thing. A lot of people, you know, like they'll run, or music works for me. You know, like I can switch off when I've got my music on. Mm. But there's a lot of people that are runners, you know, like they'll go to the gym junkies. They go to the gym and that's where their safe space is, and that's where they switch their head off. A lot of swimmers as well, when you're in the zone. And it's usually when you're doing something that you really love, you know, that everything else gets shut out. That's all meditation is. It's not complicated.
0: So, Maisa, did you have a question that you'd like to ask Annie for yourself? I believe last night you had one, just saying, but that's up to you.
3: I know. It's on the top of my head too. I guess my question, well, do the, you know, obviously, I don't know if you can answer it or not, but it would be more so, I was talking to Mark about future prospects, career-wise. And I guess I feel a bit unsettled in regarding my career choices at the moment. So I think, you know, I've made some big swings, and I'm just hoping, you know, something comes back eventually, and if there is something soon happening.
2: Okay. So at the moment, I think where you're at the moment is, I think you get overwhelmed, and I think you get stuck. And I think I think where you're at the moment, I give you till the end of this year, and then I think you're gonna pivot, you're gonna switch. I've got a brand new beginning and a brand new chapter starting for you at the beginning of next year. And this is talking about rewards that are coming for you. Now what I've got happening here is, it's like you're going to sit down and you're going to, for you, this isn't what am I going to be next. For you, this is who am I going to be next? Because it just feels like you're at this pivoting point where your world's going to change. And I think at the moment you're looking at options. And I think sometimes you get in your own way because it's like, I don't know what I want to be when I grow up. It's talking about gathering your resources. It's also talking about investing in yourself. And that's really, really important, because I think I've got change coming. And for you, what you're doing at the moment, it feels like it's a job. It pays the bills. Mm. You're in the process of reinventing yourself. And what I can say is that too many options are not a good thing. Narrow your field. Think about what you're passionate about. don't get in your own way, because when you start thinking about doing something else, you scare yourself. Stop it. You've got a head full of that word that I'm not allowed to say.
0: Very true.
2: And I just feel like you've got this battle going on. You're much, much stronger than you think you are. And I think you're coming to the end of this chapter, and I think for you this is all about a bit of evaluation about what lights me up, who do I want to be, what do I want to do, and don't talk yourself out of things. I said this earlier, don't think, what if I do this? Think, what if I don't? Because in 5 years, do you want to still be where you are? And I'm pretty sure the answer to that is no. Make sense?
3: It does.
2: My cards are saying give yourself the gift of freedom. That's your homework.
0: There you go.
3: So, oh, I appreciate.
0: There you go. Look at that. Our first time ever. Thank you, Maisie. Love your work. You've just given, I can hear her voice, Annie. You've just given her a lot to think about. So that's going to take her a minute. She's gonna. And the good news is, unlike my reading, yours is recorded. So you can listen to this anytime you want to double check what you're thinking and not have to check your memory banks and hope to God you can remember what she said. So, yes, well, thank you so much for calling in, Maisie. We miss you.
3: Okay, I know. I'm very disappointed I wasn't able to make it tonight, but
0: well, we'll have you
3: listening in. I'm here.
0: Are you back for Rainbow Club next week?
3: I will be, absolutely.
0: All right, I'll send you I Kissed a Boy episode 1, season 2 very shortly. All right, you have a great night.
3: All right, you too.
0: Bye.
1: Bye.
0: There you go. That's our first one. That's very exciting, wasn't it?
2: Woo-hoo.
0: And you made it without a swear word. I was shocked by that, because once the spirit takes over, you never know what's going to happen.
2: I told them they had to be on the best behaviour. We had a chat.
0: Oh,
2: God. But up there going, oh, my goodness, we need a cup of tea, a lie down, and a biscuit.
0: They're doing some serious work right now.
2: It's like, censor this woman, censor this woman.
0: Well, as expected, I am very close to the verge of running late, so now it's time for...
4: Number one.
0: All right.
2: It's like, censor this woman, censor this woman.
0: Well, as expected, I am very close to the verge of running late, so now it's time for...

0: And, oh, well, you'd want to hope so. But she's also ever so humble, if you didn't notice.
1: Yes, yes. Mm. So, yeah, you know, and so people either really like you or just will not have a bar of you. They just think you're a complete mental case. You know, just as an aside, if you've seen the movie Moana, her grandma, the village crazy lady, that's my role model. That's who I aspire to be when I grow up. So this is me. It's like I've been battered, I've been bruised, I've been kicked around the place. I've, you know, there's been times when it's been really easy in my life and there's been times when it's just been just terrible, you know. So the, this is me. Is this is what you see is what you get. Proper, I run a course called How to Be a Proper Person. It offends people. But look at that face. And my friend said, you can't call it that. And I said, but there's not, people aren't proper people. They're just all full of that word I'm not allowed to say. And it's all pretend.
0: Yeah.
1: So, you know, when you get to this point, you know, I'm older than dirt. And you get to this point where you just think, that's it, I'm done. This is it.
0: Yeah.
1: I've been bashed, battered, hammered. This is it. And this is, if you don't like it, off you pop with love and light.
2: Absolutely.
1: You know, I don't care, basically. I don't give a... That word I'm not allowed to say.
0: Yeah.
2: She's my spirit animal.
0: I know. Look, we may not do necessarily the same job as you, but in both the jobs we are in our management positions, that is exactly our everyday where we have to sort of be like, I absolutely care what you feel and think right now. I don't care.
2: Yeah, 100%.
0: What did you say? Off your pot with love and life.
1: That's my thing. Yeah. Yep.
0: I'm going to have to try that one. All right, so it's time for a song. Surprisingly, on this program, I don't think I've ever played The Greatest Showman, but we're about to. This is me, literally. This is me. This is Insomnia After Dark here on Radio 4EB. We're back with one more time with Annie and some deep, hard-hitting questions to finish. Do not go anywhere.

0: I really wish I liked this song more. Anyway. Hi, everyone. It's Welcome to the Bank. That was finally your a cappella artist. I promised all of Monday, forgetting that I hadn't got it in the run sheet by mistake. So I prepped a song that never existed. That was Citizen Queen, your a cappella artist of residence, created and produced by Pentatonix's very own Scott Hoying, a.k.a. the lead male singer of the band, who's also part of the queer family. This all-female group has endured a zillion changes of personnel, like every girl group seems to have, except for the Spice Girls, but still, they sounded amazing. Honey, me, that's a V. We'll have them back Monday night with a new entry. But that was No Tears Left to Cry, their cover of the Ariana Grande hit. And I don't know why I hate talking in music, but that bit always cringes me. Mm. You know, picking it up, taking it up. Ugh. Sorry. Now we're actually, you know what? There is a thing I always play at this bit to get us to the point. Hang on, where are we? And I'll play this for, I think Annie's going to like this. Hold on. She's going to love this. Here we go. This is for you. Get ready.
1: You're listening to Insomnia After Dark XL, longer, thicker, veinier.
0: Mm. So, that's my sting for you. My mum hates that one. So, here at Insomnia After Dark, we have three classic questions to ask you that we run past every guest that appears in our program for the first time. But I will warn you, this first one is by far the most important and could affect your fandom in the future if you give the wrong answer. All right? Just be careful. Do you like potato salad and how do you have it?
2: Eat it.
0: Wow.
3: She swore again.
0: Controversial. She swore again.
2: Hate it. Cold potatoes, bleh. I should have been a wiggle. Hot potato, hot potato.
0: What colour would you be if you were the wiggle, extra wiggle? That's not a question Mum's asking.
2: Tartan.
0: I know you look like you belong in like the young version of Fleetwood Mac tonight with your outfit. I've loved it.
2: My Stevie Nicks.
0: Like, yeah, it is a bit of a Stevie Nicks situation.
3: Stevie's
2: the
3: queen.
2: Oh, she is the queen.
0: I know. It's, what was the name? Not Janis Joplin. What's the other one? Is it Susie Quattro or whatever? You've got, like, the Janet, sorry, from the shoulders down, we're going full Fleetwood Mac, but the hair tonight is just giving me, like, Susie Quattro or Janis Joplin vibes today. I like it.
2: Thank you.
0: You're welcome.
2: I think.
0: I know, look on her face, everyone, is like, what have you just said? Question two, Ali, sorry.
3: So, the next question is, what do you do when you have insomnia, a.k.a. you can't sleep?
2: Oh, I've got a degree in sleeping.
0: Oh, can you teach us?
2: Yeah. Oh, mate. Like, it takes me a long time to get to sleep. You know, like, it'll take me maybe half an hour to get myself to sleep. I've got a trick. If you lie down with your eyes shut and you put them to the left, to the right, to the left, to the right, to the left, to the right, eventually they get so tired that they just say, go to sleep, women. And you just fall asleep.
0: Oh, but that's a good trick.
3: I might have to try that.
0: Yeah.
2: It's pretending you're asleep because that's what REM eye movement does, you know. So I have slept through the roof falling in. I woke up with the window glass from a skylight window plus the roof tiles on top of me.
3: Oh my gosh.
2: I've got two border collies. They get up on the bed. They drive my husband completely insane. I don't even notice that they're there. My dog is just, they think I'm dead, so they just ignore me. I sleep hard. I could sleep through anything.
3: Yeah.
2: Like thunder, lightning, earthquakes, fire floods. My house in Sydney went on fire and I had two Darth Vader firemen with you know, the masks on that.
3: Yeah. Mm.
2: Your house is on fire. Oh, I've wrapped myself in a sheet. I love firemen. Oh, my God, I love firemen.
0: Take away from this story, she's on a bread and milk famine, but she loves firemen.
2: Loves firemen. Mm. Yeah, the building was on fire and I was sleeping. They had to come and get me.
0: Far out. Final question. I don't think we're going to top this now. Final question. If you could say anything to your younger self, what would it be?
2: Oh, my gosh.
0: Mm-hmm.
2: Don't get married at 18. 29. 44.
0: Go gluten-free early.
2: And every year I would tell my 8-year-old self, every 18-year-old to about 80-year-old woman needs a wife because we just have to do everything.
0: Yeah, it's true.
2: Is that what you think of that comment? That is, yeah. Thanks.
0: I think it's a sign. No. It's a sound you can't help but make. So, I guess that was your answer.
2: Yeah, don't do it. Just say no.
0: I have a slightly self-indulgent one for you. So if it's possible, I've got my mum sent me a message before. She goes, at 9:19 p.m., "Hey, darling, I'm so sorry, but I can't stay awake any longer. I've had a really terrible day and I'm exhausted. I would love to if you could ask Annie if she can pick up anything about me if you ask about your mum. I can hear what she says when I listen to the show." She also then tried to tell me that she asked my aunt to call in to say hello to you so she could meet you because my family are desperate to meet you. And, but apparently they're having an early drink for someone's birthday and whatnot. So that was the end of it. Oh, it actually is my aunt's birthday in 5 minutes, but not the point. So, it doesn't have to be anything crazy. Just if you had anything that you could feel on that front before we say goodbye.
2: Okay. There's been times in your mum's life where she's done it really, really hard.
0: Mm.
2: And there's been times when she's got stuck.
0: Mm.
2: And there's been times where she's had to hold herself together as well as everything else. And I think your mum and I would get on fine.
0: Extremely
2: because
0: well.
2: I think so, because she's that my shine song.
0: Mm.
2: That's how your mum is. Mm. It's like she'll go over it, under it, round it, through it, you know, and anything could be happening underneath. But what you see is everything is okay.
0: Yeah.
2: Everything is okay.
0: Mm-hmm.
2: You know, I just feel now that she's got to a point where there's a kind of contentment around her.
0: Mm.
2: She's done the journey. She's created the life for herself that she now deserves.
0: Mm.
2: Does that make sense?
0: Yeah, I think so. I think so. Thank you. That's lovely. She'll cry, by the way. So she's going to ring me tomorrow and tell me she's crying. So yes. Yeah. Plus, she asked me if she could have Ali back on the show sometime soon. So she's got both of you tonight. So she's going to be very, very happy.
3: Aww.
2: Bless her.
0: But my gosh, we've already reached the end of the episode. So that's gone fast.
3: Sure has. Oh, it's been a blast.
0: I know. We're also sad to say goodbye to our guest this evening. Thank you so much for joining us again, Annie.
2: My pleasure. It's been so much fun.
0: Do you think you'd be open to coming back and hanging out with us again?
2: Oh, sure.
0: We can make it a regular thing. We'll get you in when you can. Please, when I can afford it.
2: I'm cheap.
0: So am I. Just go on my grinder and you'll know how cheap I really am.
2: You're not my type.
0: No. Thank you. About time. No.
3: Please remember that you can also listen to all of our programs in the back catalogue. Just hop on our show page via the 4EB website. 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Just forgive the reality of seeing what we actually look like in person.
0: More
3: please.
0: So me. And tonight we're going to be leaving you with the Florence Ampersand the Machine classic, Dog Days Are Over, with the expression dog days referring to difficult times. I thought it was appropriate on this one for us. So whilst it only peaked at number 47 on our charts in 2008, its legacy still lives on to this day and haunts you on every radio station you ever listen to.
3: Also, don't forget, next Thursday is the Rainbow Club, already with the reality TV entry I Kissed a Boy Season 2 Episode 1 on the menu for next week. 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
0: And if you're looking for something to do on a Monday night, tune into Global Digital Mondays at 10 p.m. to catch me bringing you all the news and the week that was in queer history, usually by myself like a loser, plus so much more. 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
0: 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Thank you for sharing your insomnia with us for the last 2 hours after dark, no less. 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

0: Music Masala, a spicy blend project of music and life from 4EB Radio Brisbane, Australia. Today, you're going to hear an interview with some members of Sons Mia, an original band from Brisbane, mixing rock, reggae roots, Latin flavors like cumbia, and inviting lyrics. Welcome to this program, and thanks for coming to 4EB Studios. Today, we are here with Juan Carreño from the band. Hi, Juan. How are you?
1: Good, excellent. Thank you.
0: Very good. It's a pleasure to have you here in the studios. And we're going to talk about a little bit about the band. And could you please tell me your cultural background and which instrument do you play?
1: I am from Latin America. I'm from Colombia. I play the bass. I also sing a few of the songs too.
0: Yeah, right. Mm-hmm. Yeah, so we're going to hear some of the songs as well. And what drew you to music in the first place?
1: Oh, now that's a long question, though. I come from a family in which the music is a fundamental part of the family. So we do play music when we meet. We will play music when we, in all the family activities, we will play music as well.
0: Yeah.
1: And it's always going to be a guitar in the house, and it was always there. So I kind of feel that it's always been with me. Yeah. But then I also studied music.
0: Okay.
1: And then, I always be part of bands.
0: Mm-hmm. Back in Colombia.
1: Back
0: you mean?
1: In Colombia, mm-hmm. Yeah. And also here, I also been playing with people since I said, probably the first year, I have already started playing with.
0: Yeah, and talking about your background, what are your memories of music from you where you were a child?
1: Okay, that is, I will say that from my father's side, I will recall the traditional rhythms such as rajaleña, cumbia, and then you can go more and more traditional music from there, but
0: from Colombia.
1: So much
0: music in Colombia, and I guess having that as a cultural background give you a lot of tools to play with when you gotta play with other musicians and understand a bit about music, isn't it? Because you have the African side of the music, and then the more aboriginal side of the music of Colombia, and then the mix of that with the Spanish instruments and their own way of playing music, and then you got something very special, isn't it?
1: Yeah, and my mother's side of the family,
0: she's
1: more like from the tropical feeling,
0: so she
1: will have all the salsa at home,
0: cumbia.
1: And cumbia is in Latin America before, in the old times, everybody listened to it, but it's more like a December sort of music.
0: Okay.
1: So in December, you will listen to Lisandro Mesa and all those famous musicians that are all very famous in Mexico, too.
0: Oh, they are, absolutely.
1: But through the year, they will listen more for like salsa.
0: Okay.
1: And so she brought all that
0: into your
1: the salsa in my family. And then you have all the, for the generation that my family come from, there was where all the protesta music was very big, like Mercedes Sosa,
0: Silvio Rodriguez.
1: So we also have the records at home and
0: so
1: listen
0: beautiful.
1: To them.
0: So would you be able to introduce the next song of the Sons Mia band, please, to the public, and tell us a bit about what they're going to hear? So we're going to hear...
1: Okay, this song that we're going to play is called Propaganda.
0: Propaganda,
1: is by the guitar player of the band, Greg Clark. He is the singer and he composed the whole song. We're lucky we recorded here the instruments here in the studio here at the 4AB with Alex, and I myself did the mix at home. We ended the recording each member apart, and then we're putting it together. I put it together myself. So we're going to listen to Propaganda. You have a really good message, this song, and you also have some kind of like a, I would say, tricky tempo games around the song. So.
0: Okay, let's listen to it, Propaganda.

0: Music Masala, a spicy blend project of music and life from 4EB Radio Brisbane, Australia. Today, you're going to hear an interview with some members of Son Semilla. Today, we are here with Juan Carreño. You also have songs in Spanish, or how does that work in the band?
1: Yes, we do. We do sing in both languages. So we got the majority of the song will be in English, of course, because the principal singer, Greg Evans, is an Australian guy. So he feels familiar with the language itself, but he also speaks very well Spanish, and he got a couple of songs in Spanish too. And I do myself have few songs too.
0: So in Spanish?
1: In Spanish.
0: And do you write in English as well?
1: I started to do I wanted to get the next songs that I coming up with are going
0: something
1: to be in English.
0: Yeah, is it easy for you to inspire, find inspiration and write in English?
1: You know, when you were talking before about the different genres of music you learn and how they give you tools, that was my thought. It came to me, the thought that came to me when you say that is like languages. So you use the language of, okay, you lose the language of English and the language of cumbia or the language in your music. So it's just a matter of sit down and making it work. So I reckon it's not as easy, but
0: But you haven't tried.
1: I did have a couple of songs in English.
0: Yeah.
1: But are more songs that I did. I did a song for my partner. A couple of little things that I do in English, but not the full song.
0: Uh-huh.
1: And I'm lucky enough to have plenty of English people around me to help me with the feedback.
0: Yeah. So, and talking about inspiration, what inspired or influenced you in your life to write or compose music?
1: This is something I want to say to everybody that is up there and that wanted to write their songs. And it's have a pen and a piece of paper and write wherever, all the time. It is... the inspiration is in have the tools, is in reflect and write. Because everything can be an inspiration. Everything around us is talking to us all the time. Mm-hmm. The matter is get comfortable with the writing process, like get comfortable with the majority of the songs that I wrote when I was more productive, when I been the longest with a pen and a paper in my hands. If I have a book, I'm in a class, for example, or I'm in study and I have a paper,
0: yes,
1: and a pencil, I will write something. Even if it's something even if it's not a song, it's just a reflection about...
0: Yeah, and will you later rescue that or go back to that information and put it somewhere in
1: If it's good, yeah. I trying to organize those informations around... But yeah, everybody's different. But have the way you probably recording in your recording machine, but and trying to put pieces together. But is have the habit of doing it. Believe in your relationship with your environment because everything is talking
0: to
1: you.
0: So for Juan, everything and anything can be an inspiration to write music. That's great. What if we listen to the next song of Son Semilla? Can you introduce the song, please?
1: Okay, this song, let's play Libres. This song talks about how sometimes you are in situations in which the life is hard. Like you feel like you fell down, like you lose hope. And in those moments is when you cry and then you feel like and it's how those moments
0: hopeless.
1: are hopeless, and that those moments are the moments of change and very important moments, like when you probably are very sick and you feel, oh, I'm not going to make it or something like that. Those moments are precious in a way that they make you reflect about your life or seen in perspective. And so this song talk about in that moment like that, I realized that I was free and I didn't know that. So that the quote of the song say, it's free. Something inside me has telling me, like my conscience has telling me that I'm free. So that's the chorus that goes around the reflection.
0: So what's the name of the song? How do you translate the name of the song?
1: The name of the song originally is somos libres, that after a little while become just libres.
0: Yeah.
1: But it means we are free.
0: Okay.
1: The meaning of this, the title, yeah.
0: All right.

0: Music Masala, a spicy blend project of music and life from 4EB Radio Brisbane, Australia. Today, you're going to hear an interview with some members of Son Semilla. Today, we are here with Juan Carreño. Have you ever faced any challenges as a band?
1: Yeah, we have a big challenge. When you are in a band, you have to kind of understand that you are in a kind of like a small army. And you are army. In that army that is your army, and you want to get out there, but you have to be as strong as an army. So have to be as strong as a team, let's say. I don't know. Because you fight for something, you know? Some kind of way you are fighting to get your point out there or get your music out there. Mm-hmm. And I think the biggest challenge with the bands and is that requires a high level of intensity. Mm-hmm. And with the daily life and the busy life that everybody have, especially because we are already grow up men and you know, society is taking its part and you have to pay the bills and all that. Yeah, so that takes part of your time. And then, I will say the biggest challenge we have is time. But on the other hand, now technology brings you things that can save you time. So you can record your beats and send it to the other person so the other person can come up with something. You don't have to be all together. Yeah. So you save time.
0: So that's like an advice for anyone who wants to try to start a band or has already a band.
1: Yeah.
0: All right.
1: Use the technology.
0: Yeah, well, I want to talk about a little bit more about the future of the band. What's the next thing for San Semilla?
1: What I wish to happen is that we will get... I will have at least 4 new songs that we record on the studio, mix it, and ready to show.
0: Yes.
1: And I wanted to go and try to get big gigs, and I start to get good relationship with other musicians and try to get more exposure. This year is being good. Things happen to us. Thanks for AB and the Masala project. They've been great. They will record here. I think so. We are on the right. We hold the right material. We just need to get strong as an army and go there. I would love to go gigging around Australia. That's one of the things that I wish to do. I wanted to do. Go and play in Melbourne. Go and play in different cities.
0: Yeah, that would be awesome to see. What if we play a last song? Which song would you like to play, Juan?
1: Okay. This song is the song that we record here in with the Masala project here with Alex and the studios for AB. The song is called Cumbia de la Sal. This song was written by the singer of the band, Greg Evans. I would love to mention that with the band, we are 4 members. Greg Evans, that was the one who came up with the name. And then after that, I joined myself, Juan, and then join the drum and player who is Gunda, that is Daniel, and then after that Greg Clark. Very talented people. I'm very lucky to be playing with them.
0: Guitarist as well.
1: Mm-hmm. So I wanted to say that this song, the meaning of the song is a very poetic song, but I think that the meaning of it is something about what I feel is something about cleanliness, like find a way to clean yourself. Like when he says, vamos al mar a recoger el sal, el origen de lo bueno y lo malo, he said, like, go to the beginning, go to the source, and then you will find in that source everything that you need the tools that you need to clean yourself, like to be kind of like a.
0: Free,
1: yeah. But yeah. I will say that it's very. I don't know. That's the way that I feel it myself. But the meaning is, It's very interesting.
2: So this is a cumbia, right?
1: The gender is a cumbia. But I don't know if it's a cumbia. He said that it's a cumbia, so I'm trying to come up with something that is cumbia, but it's really a very particular rhythm going on in there.
2: Yeah,
1: right?
2: I recognize this. So thank you for mentioning the band has 4 members. Yeah, that's true. We didn't talk about that because we are just one. Yeah. And me, the person that's doing interview. So it's a bit difficult to introduce a band when you just have one member of the band to interview with. But hopefully we will have the chance to interview the whole band one day.
1: Yeah, definitely.
2: And in the next months. And good luck with all your wishes. And I hope you get everything done by the end of the year.
1: Thank you, Diana.
2: And then next year you can visit... I don't know if Melbourne or Sydney, but at least some festivals around the city. That would be great to see. I think you are an original band with original lyrics, showing up some great materials. And I think this is a good place to shop. People will give you the opportunity to shine, you know, to be yourself.
1: Come on, give us the opportunity. We're here.
2: Okay, let's listen to this song.

0: Continental Drift. Music of the World with Gary Havrillay.
1: Today I have for you some Spanish-Asian mashups, courtesy of ethnomusicologist Luis Jiménez Amoros, and also some Latin jazz and electronica. I'm going to start with the Cuban-born pianist Omar Sosa, who has a new album with his quartet called Cuarteto Americanos, and the album's called We Are Not the Headliner. In fact, it's the debut album from this ensemble, featuring the multi-reed player Sheldon Brown, drummer Josh Jones, and Cuban baby bass player Ernesto Mazar Kindelan. Omar Sosa, and an 8-minute piece called Back Home to My Dwelling.

So there's the recent release, in fact the debut album from the Latin world jazz ensemble called Cuarteto Americanos, led by the Cuban-born pianist Omar Sosa. And we heard Back Home to My Dwelling from the album We Are Not the Headliner, which was released at the end of June. Another recent release comes from Melbourne from the group Amaru Tribe, a Latin electronic collective featuring Oscar Jimenez and Catherine Gala, originally from Colombia, obviously resident here now, with percussionist Christian Saavedra and their latest albums called Golden Roots. This is Hacia la Luz featuring Adam Alidris, Amaru Tribe.

0: That's an eponymous track called Uni Uni, U-N-I, U-N-I, and they're an electro folk art pop duo from Finland, and that's their debut album too, called Valveilla. Ella Isotalo is the violinist, viola player, playing also the bowed lyre, the yuhiko, loop pedals, thumb pianos and piano and things like that. And Mikko Happoja is responsible for keyboards and beats and production, also playing lyre and singing and the musical saw from Uni Uni. And before that, we heard from the Melbourne group Amaru Tribe and their latest release called Golden Roots and the tune Hasiala Luz.
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0: We're going to France now to hear from Caroline Dufault and Lila Fraisse, who are a duo called Corcagna. They sing in Occitan. They particularly draw on the activism of groups labelled eco-terrorists by the French government, probably because the French state has long sought to eradicate the Occitan language. So they also draw on folk from a range of eras, and they play these really odd buzzy stringed drums called tambourin à cordes. This is their third album, Flamme Folklore, from Corcagna.

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1: 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I he pēsiva haupe ko ia re teo I he www.4eb.org.au. Welcome to our listeners who are tuning in online from any part of the world. This is the Voice of Tonga coming to you weekly every Friday from 6 to 7 in the morning and also at 8 at Monday night to 9 p.m. Koe tau proklama koe ia I he pongpong ni o atai e tau ngahi ngongo, ngahi whanongonongo. 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

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On the background, after playing their song earlier, this is the school dance in one of their anniversaries. 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

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La la leo ni el fa EB. 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Lisi tato proklame au ina tu lenga ngana Samoa.

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1: 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And we've got another full program for you with chats about Aussie rules and football and rugby league and rugby union and plenty more. But before we get into that, say hello to your hosts, Oleg, and my friends.
2: Hi, this is Jose. I'm the Filipino halo halo of voices.
3: And I'm Alistair. I am a flying Scotsman from the Scottish group. Welcome, welcome. 30 minutes just isn't enough, gentlemen.
2: No.
1: Correct, correct. One day we will get more time for you, ladies and gentlemen. You'll get sick of us yet. And we'll talk all these sports, but before we do that, let's hear a sport bulletin faster than a fast train.
4: From tennis triumphs and cricket upsets to finals races heating up, welcome to Sports Vibe headlines for Monday, the 17th of August. In tennis, it's Shelton smashing, Swiatek's flashing, and Sinner's dashing. The North American hardcourt swing is heating up as the road to the US Open gathers momentum. The Canadian Open wrapped up this week with two standout champions. In Montreal, American Ben Shelton successfully defended his title, becoming the first player ever since Rafael Nadal to win back-to-back Canadian Open crowns. Meanwhile, in Toronto, former world number one Iga Swiatek claimed her first title of 2026, ending an 11-month drought and capturing her 12th WTA 1000 trophy. Attention has now shifted to the Cincinnati Open, the final major tune-up before the US Open. The tournament features many of the sport's biggest names, including Novak Djokovic, Ben Shelton, Alex de Minaur, Arina Sabalenka, and Iga Swiatek, while tennis legends Serena and Venus Williams are making headlines with a doubles reunion after receiving a wild card entry. However, there are injury concerns hanging over the men's games. World number one Jannik Sinner has withdrawn from Cincinnati with a knee injury, while Carlos Alcaraz continues recovering from a wrist problem that has sidelined him since April. With the US Open just weeks away, fans will be watching closely to see whether tennis's big rivals will fit for New York. In cricket, Bangladesh impress, Aussies in a mess. Bangladesh have stunned Australia by 9 wickets in Darwin to claim their first ever test victory on Australian soil and take a 1-0 lead in the two series. It's one of the biggest wins in Bangladesh cricket history and a major upset against the world test champions. Australia will now look to bounce back when the second and final test gets underway in Mackay on August 22. It's a chase for a place with round 23 of the AFL. With the finals fast approaching, round 23 delivered plenty of drama. Fremantle tightened their grip near the top of the ladder. Melbourne produced a statement performance. Brisbane remained firmly in the top four mix, and Hawthorn and Collingwood battled out one of the draws of the season. And in NRL, the race for the place picks up the pace. With the race to the NRL Finals entering the home straight, round 24 delivered some significant results. The Roosters stand the Panthers. The Dolphins kept their top four hopes alive with a shutout win over Manly, and the Warriors continued their premiership push with a dominant victory over the Broncos. And in golf, Scheffler's soaring, the playoffs roaring. Scottie Scheffler has stormed to victory at the FedEx St. Jude Championship in Memphis, winning the opening event of the FedEx Cup playoffs by 8 shots. The world number one finished at 17 under par, producing the largest winning margin of the PGA Tour season and strengthening his position as the man to beat heading into the BMW Championship. And finally, for something close to home, it's Miles and Smiles for Little Lives. Hundreds of runners, walkers and families gathered yesterday at New Farm Park for Run to Cure Brisbane 2026, helping raise more than $138,000 for Neuroblastoma Australia. Participants tackled distances ranging from the Little Heroes Walk to the half marathon, with donations still being accepted as fundraising efforts continue towards the event's $150,000 goal. And that's the final whistle on today's Sports Vibe headlines.
1: Thank you, Jose. That was a fun bulletin. I appreciate the rhyming headline. That is lovely.
2: I aim to serve.
1: Ladies and gentlemen, Jose Michano, the best poet among the sports journalists and the best sport journalist among the poets. But now the Flying Scotsman will fly us into the latest round of Aussie Rules. What happened, Alistair?
3: So the AFLW kicked off and I managed to catch a bit of Brisbane versus Essendon, and I turned it on and went, hang on, that's a cricket score. It was 41-0. It ended up, Brisbane opened their AFLW season with a 48-point win over Essendon, 85 points to 37. The Lions dominated, as I said, the first half, kicking 8-1, setting up the victory before half-time. Now, in the AFL 23, as Jose went through a number of the results there, but to recap, 23 delivered 9 games and plenty of finals shaping drama. Fremantle, Melbourne and Brisbane all flexed while Sydney continued their march towards September. The results, Fremantle 112 to Adelaide 88. And the Dockers' defensive system is again proving elite. St Kilda 94 defeated Richmond 45, keeping their wild card hopes alive. And we'll chat about those wild cards in a second. Geelong 125 defeated North 110. Hawthorn 92 drew with Collingwood 92. That would have been an absolute cracker. And I think it's the second time this season.
2: Yes, I can't believe that. The last match they played in this season, 93-all. Mm. They're now 92-all.
3: They're both regressing a point, which is just right? Unbelievable. Melbourne 132, Port 56, GWS Nelson 111 versus West Coast 57, Carlton and Western Bulldogs drew 82-all, so the Blues finals hopes are on a wobble. Sydney 112, Essendon 76, and Brisbane won the Q clash, defeating Gold Coast 95-53.
1: Yes.
3: At the Gabba, as I mentioned, Brisbane overpowered the Gold Coast, winning every quarter except the first. The Lions midfield lifted after half-time, generating clean forward entries and allowing Logan Morris to kick 4 goals. Brisbane's defensive rebound was also a highlight, restricting the Suns to just 6 goals from 17 behinds, a sign of the Gold Coast wastefulness under pressure. Will Ashcroft claim the mark as Ashcroft medals for his starring role, continuing his remarkable season? So that's where we are. What questions do you have for me, gentlemen?
1: Do you reckon Fremantle and Swans are still the favourites?
3: Well, why are Fremantle the favourites? Well, they're on a historic 12-game winning streak earlier in the season, which was the best in the club histories. They've got the league's best defence and the squad depth. They've got Luke Jackson, Shai Bolton, Hayden Young, Jai Amos, multiple match winners, and their physical condition is only one injury across a 44-player squad at this point of the season. Why they're not clear favourites, however, recent vulnerability, GWS exposed their work rate in a rare loss. Sustaining intensity, their high-pressure style is demanding, so 2 losses would raise alarm bells if they had it in a row. And finals experience, they're still chasing their maiden flag, and psychological pressures do loom.
1: Fair enough.
3: Sydney, on the other hand, have the most potent attack in the AFL, and they've got a 10-2 record under Dean Cox. They have elite ball movement and depth in the midfield. While they're not favourites, tall forward injuries. Logan McDonald and Joel Amity are missing time, reducing aerial threats. Defensive questions, could they withstand Frio's suffocating pressure and final styles? And a reliance on momentum. Their game thrives on rhythm, and finals often disrupt that.
1: So no time for relax for any of them yet?
3: No. None indeed.
1: I hate to ask the next question, but could you please explain the new final system?
3: Well, let me get the whiteboard marker out and Professor Hudson Bunnydoo from the Muppets. So the AFL has introduced a wild card finals round, expanding the finals from 8 to 10 teams. How it works, I hear you ask. The top six, will they automatically qualify and receive a week off? Then we have the 7th versus 10th and the 8th versus 9th, which is a knockout wildcard weekend. The winners join the top six to form the final eight, and the finals then proceed under the traditional system. Now, there's been some public debate.
2: Yes.
3: There's lies, and damn statistics, and apparently the fans are divided, with 77% of those surveyed opposing the wild card concept, saying it rewards mediocrity, and the clubs concerned lower-ranked teams faced extra physical workload, with the top six teams getting a rest advantage. The supporters of the change argue that it increases the games of consequences and boosts TV audiences.
2: I think that's it.
3: I think we've got
2: it's
3: one.
2: The audience and
1: the money wins.
2: Sponsorships.
3: The almighty dollar.
2: No, but I agree with 77%. I mean, you've had the entire season to prove your worth. And so I think the top eight should be in the finals.
3: Yes, and I don't know whether you're really going to have that NBA style where you have people that are deliberately tanking, trying to get lower down the ladder. So I suppose it does give those games a consequence towards the end of the season, with more teams likely to be able to qualify. So again, six of one, half a dozen of the other, but that almighty dollar is being dangled like a carrot there. And the AFL, of course, insist that it does not reward mediocrity. But that debate is far from settled. So that's a little bit about what's happened in the AFL over the last little bit.
1: Thank you, Alistair. Lovely stuff. And now I'm going to tell you more about the Han Australia Cup in football, the biggest sporting competition in Australia, as I usually glaze it. It was the round of 16 last couple of weeks, and only two A-League clubs remain in the last eight, which prompted some people to say that a cup set should be the new word of the year. Well, I'll tell you more about the games, because they were quite exciting. First of all, the A-League clashes, there was a couple of those. Western Sydney Wanderers lost to Melbourne Victory on penalties, while Brisbane met Sydney FC at Spencer Park in front of 3,800 fans. They saw three beautiful goals in the first 35 minutes, but unfortunately for most of them, they were all scored by Sydney. To be fair, Ben Garuccio's long-range volley diagonal deserved a standing ovation on any stadium. But all that beauty did provoke a beast in Brisbane's team, who started a spirited comeback. They took it to 3-2 in 69 minutes and set up a dramatic finale. However, it was Sydney's Popovic who wrapped things up in stoppage time. 4-2, and Sydney FC goes through. In other games that involved Queensland teams, we've had better luck. Queensland Lions beat Melbourne City, another A-League club that says goodbye to the competition, 2-0. First, they didn't start that brightly. Melbourne City had dominated the first 20 minutes, and the Lions keeper, Riley, was the busiest man on the field. But then City goalkeeper Newhouse somehow fumbled the return ball comically into his own net. He didn't laugh, but that did provide a good chance for Queensland Lions to play on the counter-attacks. And one of those by Mitchell Hoare worked in 62nd minute. A lovely Lions combo and a simple tap-in for Hoare. 2-0 Queensland Lions. They are the only Queensland team representing us in the quarterfinals. It's actually the only team still standing that's not from New South Wales or Victoria. Next on, Brunswick Juventus first silenced the roar of the North Preston Lions fans, of which there were 2,650, in the 25th minute through Shehavjic, but three goals in the last 11 minutes of the first half turned things around completely for a North Macedonian community club, to the delight of 2,600 spectators. Markovski made sure with an 80-minute goal, and the final result, 4-1, North Preston Lions go through. South District Raiders hosted another A-League club, MacArthur FC, two times Australia Cup winners, and they dominated and created chances with some gorgeous attacking combinations against the A-League team, but Knezevic and McGrath struggled with the finishing touches. After 90, the game went to overtime, and then in 104th minute, an Arjen Robben-like goal was scored by MacArthur, which made some people repeat the old mantra: if you keep missing your good chances, the opponent will finally take one chance that they do get. But nobody told the Raiders about this, and their pressure finally paid off in 113th minute with an own goal. It went to the penalties, but this time South District's boys had their shooting boots on and missed none. They go through. Well done. The most exciting game probably was the South Melbourne versus Fremantle City. Young Serbian-Australian coach Siniša Čuhadžić has turned the Greek community club into a formidable attacking force. They play joyful short pass game. They switch sides quickly and effectively. And that's how they played in the first 20 minutes where they took the 2-0 lead. But then Fremantle City said, well, just go for it. And they all went for it in the attack. And they took advantage of South Melbourne's keeper Charleston's mistakes to turn things around with goals in the 32nd, 36th minute, before Mokala gave them the lead in the 51st with a fine lob from the edge of the box. Garang Juash then equalized in the 70th from the penalty spot, and it stayed like that for another 50 minutes until penalties gave young Charleston a chance to redeem himself. That he did with three penalty saves, and South Melbourne rolls on. In other games, Appia Leichhardt from the old Italian community was playing Sydney United 58 from the old Croatian community. It was the case of inner Southwest Sydney versus outer Southwest Sydney. And it was Kambayashi who opened the proceedings with a stunner in 21st minute. But Nakano pulled level for Sydney United in 51st. Ferinelli was then red carded in the extra time, but United couldn't take advantage. It was then the battle of the keepers, and Apias Kalac bettered Pavlesic from Sydney United with 3-2, and the former cup finalists Sydney are now out, Apia through. The old NSL rivals, of course. I'll tell you about the only third-tier club left in competition. That's the North Sunshine Eagles, the club of the Albanian community around St. Albans, of course, in West Melbourne. They hosted Heidelberg United, associated with the Greek community. Poor first half had a dramatic finish as Heidelberg's Collins fouled Da Silva in the attempt to get to the through ball. It was a red card for the captain. Heidelberg opened up the second half as if they had the extra player, however. But their best chance, a penalty in the 81st, was saved by Rory Bryan. Another penalty shootout, another goalkeeper hero after the extra time. Of course, it was North Sunshine Eagles' Rory Bryan. He added two more saves, and the little black and red engine goes to the quarterfinals, the club's best ever result. Now, the quarterfinal teams have been drawn. So tomorrow, Raiders will host Sydney FC, while on Wednesday, Appia Leichhardt will host Melbourne Victory, and then next week, Lions will host Eagles, and another bunch of Lions from Preston will host South Melbourne. I'm looking forward to it. Questions, gentlemen?
3: Well, who would be the favourites left in the competition there at the moment, do you think?
1: Good question. The there's not much difference in quality between A-League clubs and some of the best non-A-League clubs like South Melbourne and Apia, in my opinion, and it could go to anyone. I think South Melbourne really, really wants it, especially since recently the A-League has finally cut off the Western United from A-League. You know, they were suspended for a year, but after plenty of negotiations, they are not coming back. And South Melbourne have announced publicly that they want the spot. They want to get into the A-League. They've been a serious club for years now. And I think in terms of wanting it, they really want it. All the other smaller clubs, of course, will try their best. But I think it's between South Melbourne and perhaps Sydney FC. Not sure.
3: Fantastic. Well, you are listening to Sports Vibe on 4EB's 98.1 FM. And the time is 10 to 6. Where has this half hour gone?
1: I know. Unfortunately, it's not the sort of a game where we have stoppage time. At precisely 6 p.m., we'll have to hand over to the best Filipino show on both sides of equator. Until then, let's hear what's happening in the world of rugby league and rugby union.
2: Well, what was interesting about this week, including last week, was it was all about celebrating culture on the field. NRL and Rugby Union Indigenous Rounds. So every year, Australian Rugby League and Rugby Union honour Aboriginal and Torres Strait Islander peoples through dedicated Indigenous, or what we call First Nations, rounds. This go beyond the themed matches. They actually recognise culture, contribution and ongoing journey of reconciliation. So that was the theme. What was interesting about this round, and if I can talk about the NRL itself, so you had the Roosters defeating Panthers 12-6, which basically shows you Panthers a little bit.
3: Well, I think it's almost down to three now. The Roosters, the Panthers, and the Warriors really seem to be the three teams that are fighting it out for that premiership.
2: Yes, but the Panthers have been losing lately. Now, Dolphins defeated the Sea Eagles 22-0.
3: Fins up.
2: And of course, because I don't have hope now with Brisbane Broncos, so I've turned now my loyalties to the Dolphins. In fact, on Eka Day, I went to Redcliffe to commemorate them. There you go. Warriors, not taking away any credit from them because they're really good. They beat Broncos easily, despite one of their men, you know, being in the sin bin for 10 minutes. And so, yeah, so those were, for me, the highlights.
1: I like how you switch from Broncos to Dolphins. I think it's perfectly fine. You got to have a favorite land animal and favorite ocean animal.
2: Correct. And there was I'll a use that.
3: Two and teams. With the exhibition, there was a bandwagon that came across the Story Bridge and went from the,
2: there you
3: from,
2: go.
3: From the south to
2: thanks
3: the north.
2: Thanks for your support, guys. I feel much better. I'm not going to be called a traitor.
1: Our Broncos will bounce back, I'm sure.
3: Yes, well, I think this year they've now got a St. George won their second match, so Broncos need at least another win, I think it is, to really make sure that they don't get
2: the wooden spoon. I've always wanted to ask this question. Do the wooden spooners get some sort of award aside from the title, Wooden Spoon?
3: I dare say it comes around in November when pre-season starts again and they really start to, the coaches would really start to get into them, so there'd be some extra motivation there.
1: So look into the etymology of it. Like, why is a wooden spoon a bad thing?
3: Well, at our place, it was if Mum got out the wooden spoon, it was...
1: Oh, I see.
2: That's what I know. Yeah, that's what I know. That's the story behind it. Other than that, nothing else. Yep.
3: Very good, very good. Excellent. So that was, and then there's rugby union, and I think we've got Australia and Japan played, and I think there's another, the second test is coming up, because it's all in North Queensland, in Townsville.
2: Yeah,
3: and there's
2: Townsville,
3: also
2: that's going to be, I think, on Saturday.
3: A cricket test match coming back, so Australia have really got to get into it with to play Bangladesh again. So
2: yes,
3: it's
2: in Mackay. That's
3: fantastic,
2: right, that's
3: time
2: weekend.
3: Of year to be around there. So, no, it really is good.
1: And that concludes our Rugby League, Rugby Union chat. And we are on to the next segment, which we should really record a jingle for this, but I'll try to announce it. on this day in history. It's my favorite part of the show where we talk about stuff that happened a very, very long time ago. And today we're going to tell you about the oldest recorded football match in Australia. That is soccer match, not rugby league or union. So what do you think? When did it take place? Where did it take place? Jose, we didn't really fill you in on this one so that we can expose you right now. What do you reckon? The first recorded football game in Australia, where and when?
2: I would say it would have been in Sydney, and it would be 1941.
1: Thank you, Jose.
3: Missed
1: Thank
3: it.
1: You. That's what I expect most people would put it in one of the big cities and in not such a old days. They would put it in the 20th century, I reckon. But in fact, the oldest recorded football game in Australia took place in August 1875.
2: You are kidding.
3: Specifically the 14th of August, 1875.
2: Oh my God.
1: 151 year ago. which is crazy, but then it's not that crazy because we know that football started in England in 1850s, and there was lots of transport between lots of human transfer between England and Australia. So people have played, people did bring the game here, but this was the first recorded instance. It was recorded in the Brisbane Courier, of course. Mm-hmm. And we will hear a little bit from this article. Take it away, Mr. Alistair.
3: This was the fourth match of the season, and it was a Brisbane club versus Woogaroo Asylum. Now, just by way of a note, the Woogaroo Lunatic Asylum was located near Woogaroo Creek and was run by the state of Queensland. It opened in 1865, and in 1880s, the name was changed to the Goodna Asylum for the Insane. Woogaroo Asylum was founded by Queensland government as the first publicly funded mental health institution in the colony. Now, according to the Courier, in accordance with a challenge issued by the Woogaroo players, 18 braves of the Brisbane Football Club donned their war paint, left Brisbane per rail at 2:50 on Saturday last, and arriving at Woogaroo. Now, this is at Gale Station near the Arthur Gorrie Corrections.
2: I know that area.
3: At 1:15. On the whole, a very fair team indeed. The first item on the program was an excellent spread provided at short notice at host Drysdale's, which was paid at every attention to. They adjourned to a paddock adjoining the asylum where they commenced at 2:30 after arranging rules and appointing umpires. One rule, according to the Courier, was that the ball should not be handled nor carried, and this condition gave a great advantage to the Bedlam folks, as their active little Brisbane fellows thereby lost half the benefit of their listlessness, and while the superior weight of the Woogaroo Nuggets was bound to cipher up a muss. Through the spectators, the result proved contrary, for the first goal was kicked for the club by veteran Joe Byrne. Now, there were some things in here that I did see, and where was it? It was that there was the tussles of a hapless metropolitan got his finger broken, but such trifles were not allowed to interrupt the harmony of the evening any more than a cropper in the ditch stops a fox hunt. And now it was round two that weight began to tell. So that was what I found. Now, the game was witnessed by a large number of patients and many visitors, all of whom seemed to be highly delighted with the sport. It was regretted that the circumstances prevent the home match and that the asylum people cannot come to Brisbane to play before a metropolitan audience. But ill-natured people who decry football say that it makes no difference, seeing that all who play their game are either in Woogaroo or ought to be there if they got their just desserts.
2: Oh, well,
1: so now
2: God.
1: You know it, folks.
2: It has progressed.
1: The first game in football in Australia has crazy beginnings. And I am afraid that's all we have time for this Monday evening. Until the next one, you have a very good vibe. and we'll talk to you then. It's been Oleg and a great pleasure.
3: Alistair, Flying Scotsman, and we will go out with, on this day in 1969, this gentleman played, and we'll see you again soon. And
2: yes, thank you very much. Oh.
3: I've taken it over already.
2: No.

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